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Salam Ali Zabadani, the 10 a.m. updates. Now, the ringgit opened firm against the US dollar on Thursday as the greenback weakened after the release of minutes from the US Federal Open Market Committee meeting. At 8 a.m., the local currency strengthened to 4.0730 to 80800 against the US dollar from 4.0750 to 0800 at Wednesday's close. Meanwhile, Bursa Malaysia opened lower on Thursday at 9.10 a.m. The benchmark FBM KLCI slipped 2.20 points or 0.13% to 1,681.41 from Wednesday's close of 1,683.61. Market breadth remained slightly positive with gainers outnumbering decliners 176 to 147. 287 counters were unchanged, 2,086 untraded and 12 suspended. Turnover total 145.44 million shares valued at 75.20 million.

0: ringgit. The Domestic Trade and Cost of Living Ministry raided a factory suspected of using unauthorized halal logo for commercial purposes in Sri Kambangan, Selangor yesterday. A company director and five foreign workers were inspected during the operation to assist investigations before they were handed over to the Immigration Department for further action. South Korea's highest court is set to issue a verdict in a case against former President Yoon Suk-yeol over alleged crimes related to his failed martial law declaration and its chaotic aftermath. The disgraced former president is already in detention while he appeals a separate life sentence for leading an insurrection with his martial law declaration, which he insists was motivated by the public interest. Venezuela's interim president, Delcy Rodriguez, said she has asked King Charles III to release about 30 tons of Venezuelan gold frozen under UK sanctions so it could be used for earthquake reconstruction. The last month's twin quakes in Venezuela have killed at least 3,800 people, flattened scores of residential buildings, and left thousands more homeless or missing in one of Latin America's worst earthquake disasters. And Belgium meets Spain in the World Cup quarterfinals on July 11th at 3 a.m. Malaysia time, with the daunting task of breaching the European champions' watertight defense for the first time at the 2026 tournament. The clash with Spain in Los Angeles is Belgium's third quarterfinal in four World Cups, but they have never reached a final. And Spain, despite their status in the game, have only progressed past the last eight twice, making it to the final group stage in 1950 and going all the way in South Africa 60 years later. And that was the news that is said by Carmilla Badri. Thanks for turning us on. It's back to Otto. No, it's not. It's already 10 o'clock, so there's a change of program, and it's time for Trax Midday Buzz. Trax FM. Salam Malaysia Madani.
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0: day in history. 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
1: On this day in 1985, the Proton Saga, Malaysia's first national car, was officially launched in Shah Alam, Selangor. Developed in collaboration with Mitsubishi and the Heavy Industries Corporation of Malaysia, the car was distributed exclusively by Edaran Automobil Nasional Sdn Bhd Aeon. Aeon opened 20 showrooms nationwide to handle public sales, with the first opening earlier on March 4, 1985 at Jalan Changkat Tambidola. This milestone established Malaysia as a global automotive manufacturer.
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0: Today in history in Sarawak, we turn to the archives to commemorate the significant events that have shaped our state's history. 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
1: Today in history, the opening of Jalan Kereta Api Police Station. On this day in 1989, a major step was taken to boost safety in Kuching. The new police station at Jalan Kereta Api was officially opened by the former state special branch chief, Datuk Lee Siong Mai, launched in honor of his years of dedicated service to the force. Built on a massive 4-acre site, the project cost around 1.1 million ringgit. Its location was highly strategic, sitting perfectly to monitor and control traffic flow between the Kuching city center and Batu Kawah. More importantly, it allowed the police to respond much faster, keeping a close eye on the safety of residents in both Sungai Maung and Batu Kawah. To bridge the gap between the law and the locals, the station was also equipped with sports facilities, including tennis and sepak takraw courts, helping officers connect directly with the community they serve. And that was your look at Today in History by Red FM.
0: That was Today in History in Sarawak, and the script is provided by the National Archives of Malaysia, Sarawak. Only on Red FM.

Good morning, everyone, and you are to the Internet FM for Varieties with me, Felicia J, with our show, The Mix Part 1 on this Thursday mid-morning. It is 14 minutes past 10 a.m., the first hours of our show. So let's start the first hour with the first segment, which is the traffic update around Kuching City at this hour, where we are tracking a heavy wave of mid-morning vehicles density, specifically concentrated around our key commercial sectors, central intersections and also local residential link. For the high congestion zone, motorists should prepare for notable delays and slow moving queues on the following primary route, where traffic is currently reported as heavy, especially at the central intersections and core arteries. A major crow is delaying a driver through Jalan Simpang Tiga and also Jalan Tun Ahmad Zaidi Idrus. At the commercials and retail sector, high vehicle density is creating heavy queues along Jalan Song and also Jalan Urat Mata, and heavy traffic is also building along Jalan Liu Sanbang. So if your morning route take you through this primary hotspot, please factors at least an additional 10 to 15 minutes of your travel time. And in contrast, several surrounding bypass channel, industrial links and western arteries are managing the morning volume a bit better, holding a stadium moving pace. Expect moderate traffic flows on the Jalan Tun Razak and also Jalan Wan Alwi, and Jalan Batukawa is also busy but maintaining a steady flow. While this route are seeing steady volume, lane are moving constantly without major standstill conditions. And with the current mid-morning conditions across the division are mostly cloudy with a steady temperatures of 28 degrees Celsius. In the heavy stop-and-go conditions building along Jalan Song and also Jalan Simpang Tiga, prepare. Preserve a strict following distance, okay? Adequate spacing is your best defense against minutiae and bump. Entirely packed lane and also on corridor currently holding at a moderate volume, such as Jalan Batukawa and also Jalan Tun Razak, please adhere strictly to legal limit and avoid reckless lane changing. Mid-morning retail traffic require high focus, so signal your intentions early and stay vigilant for vehicles merging near busy commercial plaza and also junctions. For the second segment of the first hour, we have a weather update, okay, with the data that we got from Met Malaysia itself, but I'm going to share you. But we have some song break after this. We got In Your Eyes by The Weeknd, Something About The Way You Look by Elton John, and also I'll Never Stop by NSYNC. And make sure you guys leave your comment in the comment sections on our Facebook page, Red FM English RTM Sarawak, and tuning into Red FM through our radio frequencies, 91.9 Kuching or through RTM Click. 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

Do you like singing? Do you like dancing? Do you like singing and dancing? Then it's time for you to shine. RTM Sarawak is now searching for the next stars of Bintang Kecil 2026 and Bintang P. Ramlee 2026. Bintang Kecil is open to Malaysian children aged 7 to 12, while Bintang P. Ramlee is open to Malaysian men aged 18 to 60. Previous grand champions are not eligible. Simply record an original singing video in landscape format, upload it to Facebook with the hashtag Uji Bakat RTM Sarawak and Section TV RTM Kuching, and email your video along with your details to sectiontvkuching@gmail.com. Entries are open from 22nd June to 20th July 2026. 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
1: The temperature got to 21 Celsius at 70 in Fahrenheit.
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4: Minute buzz at 10 a.m. and you guys are still tuned to Red FM for varieties, and we are still on the first hours of the show Midday Mix Part 1 with me, Felicia J, on this Thursday mid-morning. Now, the second segment, we have the weather report for today's, and the data is received from Met Malaysia's itself, okay, where we are looking at a mostly stable and beautiful day for the vast majority of our state. If you have errands to run or plans for later, here is the latest data on what to expect. For the afternoon, while most of Sarawak is enjoying a dry afternoon, there are a few areas that needs to keep an eyes on the sky, okay? So for peoples in Kuching, Bau, Samarahan, Serian, Sri Aman, Sarike, Betong, Cebu, Kapit, and Muka, it is expected to have a dry afternoon with no rain in the forecast. And we are tracking thunderstorm in several places for this afternoon, especially for area in Bintulu, Miri, Limbang, and Lawas. So if you are in this area, please keep an umbrella nearby and also be prepared for a quick downpour. As for the evening and night, the weather patterns settle down significantly, okay, where most of the state, including Kuching, Bau, Samarahan, Serian, Sri Aman, Sarike, Betong, Cebu, Bintulu, Miri, Muka, and Limbang, will be enjoying a completely dry night. And for those in Kapit and Lawas, we are expecting rain in several places to persist through the evening and also into the night. And the temperatures and vital, it's another warm and classic day in Sarawak, where the daytime maximum reaching a peak of 34 degrees Celsius across all district, and the overnight minimum a very comfortable range of 23 to 24 degrees Celsius. With mostly dry conditions across the state, it's a great day for outdoor plans for our listeners in the Northern District. Seeing storm activities this afternoon, stay weather aware on the road and enjoy a safe drive home. Okay, and you can know about more details of the weather report from Met Malaysia's website. And make sure you guys leave your comment sessions on our Facebook page, Red FM English RTM Sarawak, and tune in to Red FM through our radio frequencies 91.9 Kuching or through RTM Click. The next segment we have on the first hour is What's Buzz, with the latest trending story that we have online to share with you guys to make sure you're up to date about everything that is going on. The next songs we got over here is Bad Champ by Sabrina Carpenter, Ghost of Juliet by Angel XO, and also Ophelia by Kelly. Here's on Red FM for varieties.

0: Nowadays, our roads are getting more crowded, and the risks are higher than ever. 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According to recent statistics, motorcyclists make up over 60% of all road fatalities, with speed and negligence being the leading causes of accidents. Every time you take the wheel or twist the throttle, remember that someone is waiting for you to come home safely. Let's change the statistics. Drive smart, ride safe, and look out for one another.
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1: Minute past 10 a.m. and you guys are still tuning into Red FM for Varieties with me, Felicia Jam. We are still on the first hours of the show. We got like 10 more minutes before the news updates at 11 a.m. sharp from Wisma Berita Radio Agasapuri. But before that, we are having the segment's Words Buzz with the latest trending story that we have online. So let's jump straight into the buzz. One, if you've been scrolling through your socials feed lately, you might have done a double take at Erling Haaland, or rather two people who look exactly like him. A hilarious trend has taken over during the 2026 World Cup, featuring two internationals, influencer Julia Grob from Sweden and also Anastasia Krostotimina from Russia, and they have gone absolutely viral for looking so much like the Norwegian striker that fans are genuinely confused, leaving comments asking if they are his secret sister. Julia Grob parody video mimicking his hairstyle, walk and expression has smashed 100 million views, and even the pros are in on the joke. Sport giant Nike Football commented on one of the posts, calling them twins, and none other than Kylian's Mbappe jumped into the comments to post a picture of the real Haaland. It's all in good fun, but the real Erling Haaland is rightly focused on business. He is set to lead Norway against England in a massive high-stakes quarters final clash in Miami this Sunday. So anyway, good luck for the Haalands, and let's see if he can deliver the same kind of viral energy on the pitch. From the pitch to the stage, pop superstar Ariana Grande is sparking massive rumor after a quiet split from her Wicked co-star Ethan Slater early this year. The 33-year-old was spotted spending the 4th of July weekend in Florida with a familiar face, her ex-boyfriend Ricky Alvarez. Now, why is this making headline? Where fans have been eagle-eyed during her Eternal Sunshine tour. You remember her iconic hit Thank You Next, where she sings, "I wrote songs about Ricky, now I listen to them and laugh." Well, during recent show, she's been changing the lyric. She was hearing singing, "I wrote song about Ricky, I know he always there for me." Now, could it be just a solid friendship or the start of a new chapter? Well, sources said Alvarez brought a lot of joy to Ariana Grande over the holiday weekend, but for now, the singer is keeping her card close to her chest. Whether it's love or just a beautiful, supportive friendship, one thing is for sure, the fans are absolutely there for Ariana's happiness. And that's the viral buzz that we have at this hour. We have the news update, and then we will continue with the second hours of Midweek Part 1 with me, still Felicia J. So make sure you guys tune in to Red FM through our radio frequencies 91.9 Kuching or through RTM Click. Leave you guys with the songs Lady Rain by Hypes and also 05 Baby by Zia Victoria. 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

Good morning. Salam Ali Zabadani. The world news at 11. Well, Arab League Secretary General Nabil Fahmy said Israel has blocked his planned visit to the occupied West Bank. And Fahmy said he was due to meet Palestinian President Mahmoud Abbas in Ramallah on what would have been his first foreign trip since taking office this month. Well, he said his office of the Palestinian authorities informed the Arab League that Israel had rejected the visit. And the West Bank has seen intensified Israeli military raids and settler violence since the Gaza war began in 2023. In other news, Russia has banned diesel exports until July 31st to ease a worsening fuel crisis linked to Ukrainian strikes on its energy infrastructure. Deputy Prime Minister Alexander Novak said the move aims to boost domestic supplies and stabilize the fuel market, as more than 90% of Russian regions have reported shortages of or rationing since June. But some areas have limited fuel purchases, while others banned filling containers to prevent hoarding. President Vladimir Putin acknowledged the shortages, but said they were not critical, ordering officials to resolve the issue quickly, especially in Russia annex Crimea. Washington will allow Ukraine to produce Patriot air defense systems under license, but gave no timeline. Speaking after meeting Ukrainian President Volodymyr Zelensky at the NATO summit in Ankara, U.S. President Donald Trump said the move would help Kyiv counter Russian missile attacks. Ukraine has faced shortages of Patriot interceptors, while recent Russian strikes killed at least 10 people. Analysts warned local production could take years.

due to lengthy manufacturing times. And Trump also said Ukraine's strikes inside Russia could help end the war, as he and Zelensky struck a more positive tone during their meeting. Elsewhere, Barcelona recorded its hottest day in 112 years on Wednesday, with temperatures reaching 40.7 degrees Celsius. The reading at the Fabra Observatory broke the previous record of 40 degrees Celsius set in July 2024, while temperatures at El Prat Airport also hit a record 37.7 degrees Celsius. Spain's heat wave, which began on Sunday, is expected to continue until Thursday, with some areas recording temperatures above 44 degrees Celsius. Authorities issued the highest heat alert in parts of Catalonia and Valencia. In other developments, Venezuela has asked King Charles III to release about 30 tons of gold frozen under UK sanctions for earthquake recovery. Interim President Delcy Rodriguez said the gold held at the Bank of England belongs to the Venezuelan people and is needed to support reconstruction efforts. Last month's twin earthquakes killed at least 3,800 people and left thousands homeless or missing. Separately, the United Nations said global pledges to help close the digital divide have surpassed $121 billion. The International Telecommunication Union said the amount exceeded its $100 billion target set in 2021 to expand digital access in underserved communities. The UN said more than 1,000 pledges from 149 countries will support projects, including digital infrastructure and skills training, although it estimates up to $2.8 trillion will be needed to achieve universal connectivity by 2030. In sports, football. Now, FIFA has rejected an appeal against Michael Olise's yellow card from their World Cup last 16 win over Paraguay, and the booking leaves Olise at risk of suspension if he is cautioned again in France's quarterfinal against Morocco, along with teammates Bradley Barcola and Manu Kone. France coach Didier Deschamps said midfielder Aurélien Tchouaméni is recovering from injury, while he dismissed concerns of Argentine referee Facundo Teo, saying his focus remains on beating Morocco. In tennis, Britain's Arthur Ferry has reached the Wimbledon semi-final after a straight sets win over Flavio Gobbi. Now, the 23-year-old wildcard won 6-4, 7-6, 6-0 to become the first British wildcard in an open era to reach a Grand Slam semi-final. Now, ranked world number 114, Ferry will face French Open champion Alexander Zverev on Friday for a place in the Wimbledon final. Meanwhile, French Open champion Alexander Zverev has reached his first Wimbledon semi-final after a straight sets win over Taylor Fritz. The German second seed won 6-4, 6-4, 6-2 to end a seven-match losing streak against Fritz. That was the news edited by Putri Rosli. To catch the FIFA World Cup 2026 for free on MyTV and the RTM Click OTT platform. 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
1: On this day in 1985, the Proton Saga, Malaysia's first national car, was officially launched in Shah Alam, Selangor. Developed in collaboration with Mitsubishi and the Heavy Industries Corporation of Malaysia, the car was distributed exclusively by Edaran Automobile National Sdn. Bhd. Aeon. Aeon opened 20 showrooms nationwide to handle public sales, with the first opening earlier on March 4, 1985 at Jalan Changkat Tambidola. This milestone established Malaysia as a global automotive manufacturer.
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2: Today in history, the opening of Jalan Kereta Api Police Station. On this day in 1989, a major step was taken to boost safety in Kuching. The new police station at Jalan Kereta Api was officially opened by the former state special branch chief, Datuk Lee Siong Mai, launched in honor of his years of dedicated service to the force. Built on a massive 4-acre site, the project cost around 1.1 million ringgit. Its location was highly strategic, sitting perfectly to monitor and control traffic flow between the Kuching city center and Batu Kawa. More importantly, it allowed the police to respond much faster, keeping a close eye on the safety of residents in both Sungai Maung and Batu Kawa. To bridge the gap between the law and the locals, the station was also equipped with sports facilities, including tennis and sepak takraw courts, helping officers connect directly with the community they serve. And that was your look at Today in History by Red FM.
1: That was Today in History in Sarawak, and the script is provided by the National Archives of Malaysia, Sarawak. 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

16 minute past 11 a.m. and we are officially entering the second hour of the show with me, Felicia J. Minimix, part one. Here is on Red FM for Varieties. Now, a bit of sharing over here where police are warning the public to stay vigilant online following a heartbreaking case in Muar, where a 70 years old retired government officer lost nearly 200,000 ringgit after falling victim to an online love scam. Now, according to Muar District Police Chief Assistant Commissioner Rais Muklis Azman Aziz, the victim made two individuals on Facebook Messenger back in late April, and the suspect gained her trust by posing as a corporate executive and a specialist doctor working overseas. And after building a romantic connection, the scammer manipulated the victim into transferring his money under the guise of helping pay legal fee for a construction contract and releasing a check worth $85,000, and they promised her a financial reward once the transactions was complete. Interesting, the claim the victim made 8 separate transactions totaling 183,100 ringgit from her life saving, and she only realized she was being tricked when the suspect continued asking for even more money. So the police are now investigating the case under sections 420 of the Penal Code for cheating. And this incident is a sobering reminder of how persuasive online scammer can be. So let's protect ourselves and the citizens in our life with this essential safety reminder, okay? Be skeptical of sudden online romance, okay? Never fully trust individuals you meet on a social media who claim to be a wealthy professional, doctor, or foreign corporate worker, especially if you haven't met them in person. Second one, never transfer money to online acquaintance, no matter how believable the story sound, whether it's legal fee, custom taxes, or emergency medical bill. Do not send your hard-earned money to someone you only knew online, because it's a big red flag. And the final one, talk to someone that you trust. If an online contact start asking for money, pose and discuss if with family members, close friend, or local authorities before making any financial transfer. And this is as a reminder for everyone out there to always stay vigilant and up to date about the online scam that we have nowadays. Okay, it is 6:18 past 11 a.m. We will continue the shows with the next songs, but remember to leave a comment sections on our Facebook page, Red FM English RTM Sarawak, and tune in to Red FM through our radio frequencies 90.9 Kuching or through RTM Click. The next songs we got over here is All That You Are by Goo Goo Dolls, Feel Specials by Twice, and also we have song by Post Malone featuring Ozzy Osbourne and Travis Scott, Take That. Here's on Red FM for Varieties.

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1: Excuse me, yeah?
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Welcome back to the show, Medium Expired One with me, Felicia, on this Thursday morning. It is 11 minutes past 30 a.m. And how has your guys been so far? Well, I got sharing over here. If you thought Swiftie were passionate before, wait until you hear this. Where fans of Taylor Swift have actually paid up to $25, that about 100 ringgit, for pieces of recycled rubbish picked up right outside Madison Square Garden during her lavish wedding to Travis Kelce. A local New York artist named Justin Gignac collected leftover trash from outside the security barricades on Friday, so he packed individuals' items inside small plastic cube, labeled them as miniatures, sculptures, and then put them up for sales on his website, okay, New York City Garbage. Believe it or not, the entire collection sold out in under 24 hours. So what exactly did fans buy? The souvenirs include water bottle cap, pink ring pop candies, police caution tape, plastic straw, cutlery, and even a single left AirPod. And some of the items were even tied into knots to fit the wedding theme. The artist made around $1,250 for the first 50 items and mentioned he might release more soon, calling this cube a tiny time capsule of a major New York cultural moment. Now that is taking fan loyalty to a whole new levels. And how far would you go for a piece of memorables from your absolute favorite artist? Well, I know it's kind of bizarre, but yeah, people are absolutely going far, far beyond imaginations. But yeah, that is a bit of about the Taylor Swift wedding of the year, people said. Anyway, leave your comment sessions on our Facebook page, Red FM English RTM Sarawak, and also tune into Red FM through our radio frequencies 91.9 Kuching or through RTM Click. It is 32 minutes past 11 a.m. After this, we got one more sharing, and then we have the news update at 12 noon, and then at the final hours and the third hours of the show, we have Know Your Right produced by DJ Bija. Okay, so the next songs we're gonna be here is All For Love by Timmy T, Lonely Generations by Echo Smith, Senja Surkota by Samo Chipta, and also Dancing in the Moon by Jubal featuring Naomi. Here's on Red FM for Variety.

Do you like singing? Do you like dancing? Do you like singing and dancing? Then it's time for you to shine. RTM Sarawak is now searching for the next stars of Bintang Kecil 2026 and Bintang P. Ramlee 2026. Bintang Kecil is open to Malaysian children aged 7 to 12, while Bintang P. Ramlee is open to Malaysian men aged 18 to 60. Previous grand champions are not eligible. Simply record an original singing video in landscape format, upload it to Facebook with the hashtag Uji Bakat RTM Sarawak and Section TV RTM Kuching, and email your video along with your details to sectiontvkuching@gmail.com. Entries are open from 22nd June to 20th July 2026. So what are you waiting for? Show us your talent, represent Sarawak, and take your shot at stardom with Bintang Kecil and Bintang P. Ramlee 2026.

Dancing in the Moon by Jubals featuring Amy. It is 47 minutes past 11 a.m. Now, I got a sporty news sharing over here. It's for local badminton fan where Genevieve Lim has returned home for the Badminton's Asia Junior Championship with a fantastic woman doubles bronze medal. Genevieve pair up with Lo Ziyu to deliver a brilliant performance, overcoming some of Asian toughest junior pairs to bring pride back to Sarawak and Malaysia. Malaysia team manager and Sarawak Badminton Association Secretary Dr. Wan Khalil Wan Muhammad praised Genevieve's achievement, highlighting her potential to reach even greater height with the right training and also support. And also, that's not all. Genevieve has officially received an offer from the Badminton Association of Malaysia to join the National Training Program. It was a truly historic tournament for the entire Malaysian squad. In the mixed double, the pair of Ahmad Rizwan and Lo Ziyu were crowned champion, leading a long 19 years wait for Malaysia to capture gold in that event. So anyway, a massive congratulations to Genevieve Lim and also the entire Malaysia squad for making all of us proud for the badminton squad. After this, we have the news update at 12 noon from Red FM, and then we will continue with the finals and the third hours of the show with the program at 12:15. Know Your Right, produced by DJ Peja. What you should know of your rights, okay? But anyway, keep leaving your comment and comment sessions on our Facebook page, Red FM English RTM Sarawak. We have few people already comment over here. Most of them are greeting me. Good morning. Good morning, everyone. So I hope your day is filled with love, with joys and everything. So, okay, we have like Shanas Nalim. Hi, dear. Have a lovely day. I also hope you have a lovely day, Shanas. We also have Tumi in Virgo. Hadir Medan, dia cakap begitu. Okay, we also have CMS Fred, Donnie Lim, Agnes Aria, Ji Chun Fo, Mary Elsia, Ronald Denise, Indu Kenawit, Irwan Fazlin, Hilary Raquel Bondan, James Pengiran, and also Agnes Angela Pua. Greeting, and also hoping that I have a good day. And I also hoping you guys have a good day, okay? And make sure you guys tune in to Red FM until the end of the show. Now, leave you guys with a song, Charlie by Charlie Puth, Mothers. We also have You Are Love by Chelsea Cutler, and also Kiss You Tonight by David Neil. Here's on Red FM for varieties.

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Salam Malaysia Madani, English Noon Bulletin from Red FM with Felicia Tata. Vendor players and small and medium enterprises SMEs must improve their capability to support the new energy sector. Premier Dato Patinggi Tan Sri Abang Johari Tun Openg said that towards the end, vendor player must be equipped with new skills including digital readiness. Meanwhile, Sarawak will invest in talent developments to produce quality human capital. With that capability, vendor players have the opportunity to expand their services with Sarawak Energy Berhad SEB in developing the Asia's power grid. He was speaking at the Sarawak Energy Vendors Excellence Award 2026 in Kuching last night. The award was held to appreciate the roles of local vendors in supporting SEB operations. Meanwhile, at the same event, Dato' Patinggi Tan Sri Abang Johari Tun Openg revealed that Sarawak is negotiating with the Asian Developments Bank, ADB, to finance at the Tanjung Embang Developments in Kota Semarang. The financing is to support the developments of Tanjung Embang, which will house the state new port and airport. He further revealed that ADB will hold follow-up negotiations with the State Financial Secretary Office, SFO, to refine the form of the investment. The meeting, led by ADB Director General Zhang Naisan, was held in the Sarawak Sovereignty's Wealth Future Fund Office, Tun Razak Exchange, Kuala Lumpur last Tuesday. The developments of Tanjung Embang is expected to take 15 years. Continuous support to educational institutions and non-governmental organizations, NGOs, will continue to be strengthened. This is to ensure that human capital developments and community well-being in the Sarikei divisions can be implemented in a sustainable manner. Deputy Minister of Plantations and Commodities, Dato' Sri Huang Tiong Si, said the existing channel not only helps to ease the burden of school management, but also support effort to provide a more

Conducive learning environments for students. The Sarikei Members of Parliament was speaking at the MRP Check presentation ceremony at his service centre in Sarikei. The ceremony witnessed the presentations of assistance to 79 school PTAs and School Board of Management. Also receiving allocations were 58 recipients from various organisations in the Sarikei area. At the same event, Dato' Sri Huang Tiong Si disclosed the participation of young people in the Sarawak United People Party SUPP is important to ensure the continuity of leadership and strengthen the party roles in the developments of the state. He explained that the involvement of the younger generations can bring new ideas and enthusiasm in effort to strengthen the party and reach out to the community. The party will also continue to be committed to serving the people as one of the component parties of Gabungan Parti Sarawak GPS, in addition to supporting the implementations of policy and developments for the well-being of the state. At the event, a total of 225 new members received SUPP membership card. And that's concluded the news update, and the news bulletin was edited by Muhammad Al-Hadi Samsawi from the News and Current Affairs sessions of RTM Kuching. Salam Malaysia Madani.

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1: On this day in 1985, the Proton Saga, Malaysia's first national car, was officially launched in Shah Alam, Selangor. Developed in collaboration with Mitsubishi and the Heavy Industries Corporation of Malaysia, the car was distributed exclusively by Edaran Automobile National Sdn Bhd Aeon. Aeon opened 20 showrooms nationwide to handle public sales, with the first opening earlier on March 4, 1985 at Jalan Changkat Tambidola. This milestone established Malaysia as a global automotive manufacturer.
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5: Today in history in Sarawak, we turn to the archives to commemorate the significant events that have shaped our state's history. 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
6: Today in history, the opening of Jalan Kereta Api Police Station. On this day in 1989, a major step was taken to boost safety in Kuching. The new police station at Jalan Kereta Api was officially opened by the former state special branch chief, Datuk Lee Chong Mai, launched in honor of his years of dedicated service to the force. Built on a massive 4-acre site, the project cost around 1.1 million ringgit. Its location was highly strategic, sitting perfectly to monitor and control traffic flow between the Kuching city center and Batu Kawa. More importantly, it allowed the police to respond much faster, keeping a close eye on the safety of residents in both Sungai Maung and Batu Kawa. To bridge the gap between the law and the locals, the station was also equipped with sports facilities, including tennis and sepak takraw courts, helping officers connect directly with the community they serve. And that was your look at Today in History by Red FM.
5: That was Today in History in Sarawak, and the script is provided by the National Archives of Malaysia, Sarawak. 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
2: Good afternoon, Sarawak. You tune into We Know Your Rights on Red FM. I'm your host, Bija, and we are continuing our deep dive into the legacy you leave behind. Joining us in the studio once again is Dr. James Loy Chun Han, Lecturer of Law from Swinburne University of Technology, Sarawak Campus. Dr. James, the momentum is building. I've had people telling me all week that they are finally went out, bought the proper pen and started looking for their two disinterested witnesses.
8: Well, that's the best news I have heard all week, you know, Barbara. It means that the message is hitting home. People are finally moving away from the digital mirage and into the concrete legal reality.
2: Yes, but before we open the door to today's topic, the family home, I think we need to ground our new listeners, okay? We have covered a lot of territory in the last 2 weeks. Could you help us connect the dots?
8: Absolutely. Now, think of the journey as a three-act play. Mm-hmm. 2 weeks ago, in episode 10 of this season, we looked at the ghost story of intestacy. We saw what happened when you stay silent. We talked about the Distribution Act, how it doesn't care about your specific family dynamic. It just follow a cold formula. We saw how banks account freeze and how frozen grief turned into a logistical nightmare for those left behind.
2: Mm-hmm.
8: Then in last week's episode, we moved from the nightmare to the architectural plans. We broke down the three pillars of Sarawak Wills Ordinance, which are namely, number one, the written word, why verbal promises are just air, and why precision with IC numbers and lot numbers is the only way to prevent family war. Number two, the seal of capacity, why you must sign while you are healthy and sharp, not waiting for the hospital bed where undue influence can shadow your signature. And number three, the so-called legal ceremony, the crucial triangle where you and your two witnesses sign together in the same room at the same time.
2: So we know why we need a will and we know how to make it valid. But today, Dr. James, you are taking us inside this sanctuary.
8: Yeah, precisely, Barbara. Today is about the what. We built the pillars, but now we have to look at the roof over your head. I have to warn the listeners. You can have the most perfect will in the world, but if your land title says one thing and your will says another, the land title usually wins.
2: Mm-hmm. Wait, the title can override my will? And Sarawakians, you will want to put down your coffee for this. Dr. James, could you please explain?
8: Right. It sounds like a legal contradiction, doesn't it? You write a will saying, I leave my house to my son. But the law says, actually, the house was never yours to give. In Sarawak, under our land code, where two or more names are on a title, they usually hold it in one of two ways. Think of these two different types of legal shield protecting the house.
2: And what is the first shield?
8: Now, the first is joint tenancy. I call this the survivor's shield. Now, imagine a single unbreakable bubble. Inside the bubble are two owners, say a husband and a wife. They don't own half of the house each. They both own the whole thing together. So it is not 50-50. No, it's a joint tenancy. They both own it together as a whole. Mm. So here's the kicker. Joint tenancy comes with something called the right of survivorship. So if one owner passed away, their interest doesn't go to their estate. It doesn't go to their will. It simply evaporates. And the bubbles remain with the survivor. The survivor becomes the sole owner automatically.
2: Mm-hmm. So even if the husband wrote in his will that he wants his share to go to his brother, or more dramatically, to his mistress, the joint tenancy bubble blocks that?
8: Exactly. No? In the case of joint tenancy, the will is powerless against the right of survivorship. No, it acts as an automatic eraser. It rubs out whatever you wrote in your will regarding this house.
2: Mm.
8: No, the house never even entered the probate process we talk about. No, it's a fast, clear and clean transfer to the survivor. For many couples in Sarawak, this is exactly what they want. It keeps the roof over the spouse's head without a court battle or the bank freezing the title.
2: That sounds perfect. It's like a built-in safety net. So why would anyone choose the other shield?
8: Well, that's because the second shield, or tenancy in common, is built for a different purpose. I call this the fragmented shield. Instead of one bubble, imagine a cake. You own 50% and I own 50%. We each have our separate slice that we can carry around. If I pass away, my slice doesn't go to you. It stays in my hand and falls into my estate.
2: And that's where it gets complicated.
8: That's where the sanctuary can become a battleground. If you are tenants in common and you don't have a will, the Joint Act slices your half of the cake even further, you know, between your spouse, your children, and even your parents. Suddenly, a widow might find herself owning her home with her children and her mother-in-law. Imagine the kitchen cabinet, Barbara. You want to renovate, but your mother-in-law owns 1/6 of the house and she said no. Or even worse, if a person wants to sell their slice to get cash for a debt, the sanctuary is compromised. You could be forced to sell the whole house just because the others, just so that the others can get their slice of the money.
2: And how do our listeners know which shield they have? Is it written on the title in the big letters?
8: Unfortunately, not in big letters. No? It is in the fine print.
2: Mm-hmm.
8: So you need to look at your extract of title from the Land and Survey Department. Look for the section that calls manner of holding. If it says jointly, you have the survivor shield, your will cannot touch it. If it says in undivided shares, or it might even show fractions like 1/3, a half, or even 99/100, then you are tenants in common. Your will deal with it.
2: So Dr. James, if I'm in a second marriage and I want my kids from my first marriage to get my share of the house, which I share with my current husband, joint tenancy is actually my enemy?
8: Precisely. Now, in that case, the survivor shield would accidentally disinherit your children. The house would go entirely to your second spouse, and your children will be left with nothing. You will need to be tenant in common so your slice can follow your will and go to your children. Now, this is why I say to my students and now to the listeners, the land title is, in a sense, the first page of your will. If you don't check the title, you might be writing a map of peace for land you no longer legally control. You are effectively leaving your family a map to a treasure chest that is already empty.
2: Mm-hmm. Now, that is a sobering thought, Dr. Chan. But even if we have the right shield for our title, most of us in Kuching or Miri are still paying off that 30-year loan. Does the bank technically own my sanctuary until the last ringgit is paid?
8: Not exactly. You own the house, but the bank holds a charge over it. Think of it as a heavy padlock on your front door. You have the keys, you live inside, But if you pass away, the bank still holds that padlock. The debt doesn't vanish simply because the owner does.
2: Mm-hmm.
8: Oh, but there's a second way that door gets locked, Barbara. And this ones often come from inside the family. It's called a caveat.
2: A caveat. That sounds like warning.
8: Precisely. In the Sarawak Land Code, a caveat is a former stop order. If a charge is the bank's padlock, a caveat is like someone putting a heavy steel chain across the door and saying, nobody move this property until my claim is settled.
2: And who can put a chain like that on my house?
8: Basically, anyone who can prove that they have a caveatable interest. For example, if a sibling claims they help pay for the house even though their name isn't on the title, or if there's a dispute about the will itself, then those who are involved can lodge a private caveat at the Land and Survey Department. Once the caveat is lodged, the land registry will not register any transfer. Your executor might have the grant of probate in their hand, but they can't put the house in their children's name because the chain is still in the way.
2: Mm-hmm. And how long does this chain stay there? Can it lock up the house forever?
8: Not forever, but long enough to cause a nightmare. In Sarawak, a private caveat usually stays for 3 months unless the person who puts it there takes the matter to court to extend it. However, those 3 months are often the exact time the family needs to settle debt and move on.
2: Mm-hmm.
8: This is why I tell people, a will is a plan, but a caveat is a protest.
2: Mm-hmm.
8: If you haven't spoken to your family about your decision, someone might feel cheated and pull that handbrake.
2: Mm-hmm. So we have the bank's padlock, the charge and the family's chain, the caveat. And this brings us back to those alphabet soup acronyms, you know, MRTA and MLTA. What are they? Okay. Are they different and how do they help unlock the door?
8: Okay, MRTA and MLTA. For anyone who have bought a house on loan, these two acronyms might be familiar.
2: Mm-hmm.
8: Okay, so let's break them down. These are the keys to the bank's padlock. MRTA, the first one, MRTA stands for Mortgage Reducing Terms Assurance, while the second one, MLTA, stands for Mortgage Level Terms Assurance. Now, let me explain what each one of them do. First, MRTA, the Mortgage Reducing Terms Assurance. I call this the shrinking shield. It only covers your outstanding loan. As the debt goes down, the protection shrinks. If you pass away, the money goes straight from this insurance goes straight to the bank. The padlock is removed, and your family gets a house, but they get zero cash. Now, there's a danger to this, or there's a possible trap to this. If the interest rate went up and your loan didn't shrink as fast as the insurance, your family might still owe a gap amount. If they don't pay the gap, the bank still keep the padlock on. So you... unless the insurance is shrinking at the same rate as your interest, or if your interest is changed and become higher, then you might find yourself still needing to pay the balance, or despite having the insurance. The second one, MLTA, Mortgage Level Term Assurance. Now, I call this the constant safety net. The protection stays exactly the same. If the MLTA is for $500,000, then it will stay $500,000 for the whole 30 years. So the benefit of MLTA is that if you still owe the bank $200,000 when you pass away, the insurance pays the bank, and then there's the remaining $300,000. And that $300,000 will go to your family in cash. It pays for the house, and still leave extra money for your family to pay for the grocery, for example.
2: So MLTA sounds much better. Why doesn't everyone just take that?
8: Nope. Because as the old saying goes, there's no such thing as a free lunch.
2: Mm-hmm.
8: MLTA definitely sounds better, but it is more expensive because it does more. MRTA is usually a one-time payment added to your loan, while MLTA is a monthly or yearly premium. But here's the real life lesson for Osakian families. I've seen cases where a husband thought his MRTA would cover everything, because he missed some payments, or because the bank interest rate fluctuates, the shrinking shield have shrunk too much. So when he passed away, the widow finds out that there is still, say, 40,000 ringgit left on the loan that the insurance didn't cover. She couldn't pay, and the bank have to exercise their charge. The sanctuary was lost because of the gap in the paperwork.
2: That is heartbreaking. So what is the Know Your Rights homework for this week?
8: Our listeners who have loans on their house, please go home, pull out your loan offers letters tonight, check the policy. Is it MRTA or MLTA? Check the umbrella, so to say. Does it cover you until the end of the loan, or does it expire at the age of 60? If you are 61 and you are still paying, you might find yourself standing in the rain. Next, check your title. If necessary, with the Land and Survey Office. Check what kind of title you hold. Is it joint tenancy or tenant in common? And also do a caveat check. If you suspect family friction, check your title for any existing caveat. It's better to face the chain now than to let your grieving spouse find out later.
2: Check the shield, check the padlock, check the chain. Dr. James, you're making us all very busy this weekend. But we have talked about lot numbers, bank charges and caveats. However, a home is more than just a land and mortgage. Okay, it's the furniture, the heirlooms, the family photos, and that one special antique clock in the hallway.
8: You're absolutely right, Barbara. In law, we call this chattels. While the house is the big prize, the chattels are often where the deepest emotions live. I have seen family in Sarawak who remains perfectly calm while dividing up a 1 million ringgit house, only to fall into bitter lifelong feud over a mother's sewing machine or a grandfather's collection of old coins.
2: Why is that? Why do the small things cause such a big storm?
8: Because these items aren't just objects. They are vessels of memories. When you leave the content of the house to three children equally, you're asking them to divide a lifetime of memories with a calculator. Imagine your three children standing in your living room. One of them wants the dining table because of the family dinners. The second one wants to sell it for cash. And the third child just wants it simply because the first child one does as well. If your will isn't specific, you're forcing them to negotiate during the peak time of their grief. That is a recipe for disaster.
2: So how do we protect the heart of the home? I mean, can we lease every single spoon in the will?
8: You could, but your will will be 500 pages long and your witnesses will fall asleep while signing. Instead, I recommend a two-step approach. The first step, the specific bequest. In your will, name the big ticket items of emotional value. Example, I leave my piano to my daughter May, who plays it every Sunday. Or I leave my vintage watch to my eldest son. Or by being specific about the most important pieces, you remove the guessing game. And second, the letter of wishes, as I call it. This is a separate informal document. While it isn't a legal command like a will, it carries immense moral weight. It tells your family, I'm giving this to your sister, not because I love her more, but because I know she will cherish it. You know, it explained the why behind the what.
2: Mm. Does a will automatically cover the car in the porch or the gold in the safe?
8: Usually, under the residual clauses we mentioned in last week's episode, the safety net would cover everything else.
2: Mm.
8: No? But again, caution is needed for our Sakian family who love their gold. No? If you have gold jewelry, don't just leave it in a pile. No? I've seen families argue over which sister gets the better gold bracelet.
2: Mm-hmm.
8: No? You want harmony. Be clear.
2: It sounds like the final lesson for today is that a will isn't just about wealth. Okay, it's about harmony.
8: Precisely. My advice for this segment is don't just leave the house. Leave the harmony.
2: Mm-hmm.
8: Your sanctuary should remain a place of peace even after you're gone. If you leave your family a legal riddle, you are effectively burning down the sanctuary you spent a lifetime building.
2: Mm-hmm. Remember the advice, okay? Don't just leave the house, leave the harmony. Another gold nugget from Dr. James. Okay, Sarawak, your home is your sanctuary and make sure the legal paperwork matches the love you have built inside those walls. Okay, before we end today's episode, Dr. James, what is the final chapter for next week?
8: Oh, next week, we'll wrap up our May series with the most controversial topic of all. The forgotten family. We'll discuss what happened when someone is excluded from a will and how to make your document, your will, challenger proof so the storm at the door doesn't blow your plan away.
2: I'm looking forward to that one. I think a lot of people will be leaning in for that. Thank you, Dr. James. Until next Thursday, I'm Bija. Stay safe. Check your land titles and know your rights.
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like singing? 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Do you like singing and dancing? Then it's time for you to shine. RTM Sarawak is now searching for the next stars of Bintang Kecil 2026 and Bintang P. Ramlee 2026. 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Previous grand champions are not eligible. Simply record an original singing video in landscape format, upload it to Facebook with the hashtag Uji Bakat RTM Sarawak and Section TV RTM Kuching, and email your video along with your details to sectiontvkuching@gmail.com. 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

And that is Best Part by Heshiar featuring Daniel Caesars. It is 45 minutes past 12 noon. We're already on the final hours of the show and also almost at the end of the show with me, Malaysia J. But anyway, guys, thank you so much for tuning into Red FM from the first hour, which is from 10 a.m. until this hours. After this, you guys will be in the tent with DJ Zach for Mini Mix Part 2. But yeah, and also thank you so much for the like, love, and care you guys have sent through our Facebook post, Red FM English Art. TM Sarawak. Okay, so why don't we do some shout out for our ladies that have been giving light, love, and care on our today's show. We have Jichen Vo, Johnny Lim, Mary L. Elsia, to Miam Virgo, Shanas Nalim, Indukana with Agnes Angela Bo, James Pungiron, Etty Patrick. We also have Agnes Aria, Cassie New, Hilary Rakael Bada, Wellington Amai, Sobati, Simas Rep, Nurenti Abdul, Irwan Fazlin, and also Ronald Denise. Thank you so much, guys. And also make sure you guys tune into Red FM until the end of the show, okay, to our radio frequencies 91.9 Kuching or true RTM click. And with that, I'm DJ Felicia J signing off for today's show. See you guys again tomorrow for Midimix Part 1, 10 July 2026 from 10 a.m. until 1 p.m. for tomorrow. And leave you guys with the songs I Like Me Better by Love, The Hard Way by Pinau, also Slick Back Hair by Elijah Woods, and 2002 by Anne Marie. And make sure guys, when you are driving on the road, be careful all the time, alert with your surrounding area, use your signal, use your seatbelt. It's very important for your safety, and don't be rude and always be patient on the road. It's very important for your safety. Bye everyone, have a great and nice day for today's.

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Good afternoon. Salam Malaysia Madani. Ilham Ifan with Prime at 1 p.m. Here are the headlines. Government's total 1MDB obligation amounts to 51.4 billion ringgit and Lindung 24 Jam mandatory for foreign workers.

0: The news and full. The government's total liabilities are rising from 1 NDB, including those already settled and those still outstanding, amount to 51.4 billion ringgit. Deputy Finance Minister Liu Chin-tong told the Dewan Rakyat, the government has paid 42.5 billion ringgit to service debt and other financial obligations arising from 1 NDB, including principal repayments, interest, legal and operational costs. Additionally, the government remains responsible for government-guaranteed Sukuk Islamic medium-term notes amounting to 8.9 billion ringgit.
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0: Meanwhile, in a written reply, the House was told 718.43 kilograms of vape products suspected of containing prohibited substances were seized between 2023 and June this year. The Home Ministry said there were 585 arrests involving 400 cases. Contribution to the Non-Employment Injury Scheme or Lindung 24 Jam under SOCSO will remain mandatory for foreign workers and will continue to be implemented in accordance with existing legal provisions. Human Resource Minister Dato' Sri Ramana Ramakrishnan said the Cabinet made the decision after considering public feedback on the implementation of the scheme. Meanwhile, Lindung 24 Jam will be voluntary for local workers with immediate effect. The implementation mechanism and the process for voluntary participation by local workers will be announced by SOCSO soon.

0: More than 552,000 new Form 6 students at 616 Form 6 centres nationwide will each receive 150 ringgit under the Early Schooling Aid BAP this year. The Education Ministry said the distribution being carried out from June 28th to July 27th. The distribution involves an allocation of 14.4 million ringgit for some 96,000 Form 6 students, comprising both new and existing students this year. Thailand's Prime Minister Anutin Charnvirakul arrived in Malaysia for a two-day official visit at the invitation of Prime Minister Dato Sri Anwar Ibrahim. Anutin was accorded an official welcome ceremony featuring a guard of honour mounted by 34 officers and personnel from the 1st Battalion of the Royal Ranger Regiment led by Major Muhammad Nur Eddin Mustaza. Anutin's visit aims to further strengthen the close bilateral relations between the two countries and deepen cooperation in areas of mutual interest. Both leaders are scheduled to hold a bilateral meeting with at Perdana Putra. The government's decision to halt all future procurement and contracts with Norway is justified, as the country has failed to show respect for Malaysia. Defence Minister Dato Sri Muhammad Kali Nordin said the cabinet endorsed the ministry's recommendation to stop procuring defence assets from Norway after the country revoked the export licence for a missile system ordered by Malaysia. He said the cabinet also considered whether the policy should be extended to other ministries, although it currently applies only to the Ministry of Defence. And a look at stocks in Bursa Malaysia remained lower at midday, as market sentiment stayed cautious ahead of Bank Negara Malaysia's overnight policy rate decision later today. At 12:30 PM, FBNK LCI slipped 4.84 points or 0.04% to 1,682.24 from Wednesday's close of 1,683.61. Market breadth was negative, with losers outnumbering gainers 447 to 395, while 501 counters were unchanged, 1,353 untraded, and 12 suspended. Turnover stood at 1.57 billion units, worth 945.25 million ringgit. In war news, Iranian Parliament Speaker Mohammad Bagheer Kalibaf said the Strait of Hormuz would open only under Iranian arrangements, not by U.S. threats. Kalibaf said the U.S. has yet to learn that bullying and breaking promises no longer come without cost. The remarks came after Iranian media reported a new wave of U.S. strikes late Wednesday, targeting several locations in southern and southeastern Iran. Restrictions on children's use of social media in the European Union could come as early as this summer, as a long-awaited expert report next week is expected to recommend limiting minors' access to online platforms. After Australia became the first country in the world to ban under-16s from social media, several EU nations, including Denmark and Greece, demanded a similar move. The EU says all options are on the table, from a blanket ban on children from social media platforms to restrictions on certain services and features. EU officials insist no decisions have been taken before the panel tasked by EU Chief Ursula von der Leyen delivers its recommendations on July 13th. And we'll be back after this short message.
1: 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Hashtag Satu Bola, Satu Dunia. 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
0: Welcome back. The quarterfinals of football's showpiece tournament kicks off tomorrow as France take on Morocco in Boston. Morocco will not be wasting time on premature praise for their World Cup run ahead of their meeting with France. Coach Mohamed Ouabi said any stock-taking will be done at the end of the competition. The game at 4 AM Friday Malaysia time is a rematch of the 2022 World Cup semi-final when France ended Morocco's historic run in Qatar. This time, the North Africans are no longer the surprise outsiders, but a confident side aiming for the title. Ouabi acknowledged France are favourites, but his side will do everything possible to win and qualify for the semi-finals. Meanwhile, Morocco's Real Madrid star Brahim Diaz insisted his side can compete with the much-fancied French as he prepares to come up against Kylian Mbappe, his colleague at the club level.
2: They are brilliant players, also brilliant person, but tomorrow we are rival, and we both, everyone want to win, and this is the most important. I trust my team. I know we will do a big game, and that's all I can say.
0: A defeat for Les Bleus would mark the end of the road for France coach Didier Deschamps, who is stepping down after a successful 14-year reign at the conclusion of the tournament. Deschamps, one of only three men to win the World Cup, as both a player and coach said, he is paying scant attention to his personal legacy. The France coach also dismissed concerns shared widely across social media that the choice of Argentinian referee Facundo Tejo could spell trouble for his side. France and Argentina are on a collision course to reach the final in a repeat of the 2022 final won by the South Americans. And finally, Belgium meets Spain in the World Cup quarterfinals on July 11th at 3 a.m. Malaysia time, with a daunting task of breaching the European champions' watertight defence for the first time at the 2026 tournament. The clash with Spain in Los Angeles in Belgium's third quarterfinal in four World Cups, but they have never reached a final. Spain, despite their status in the game, have only progressed past the last eight twice, making it to the final group stage in 1950 and going all the way in South Africa 60 years later. And now, a recap of the headlines. Government's total 1MDB obligation amounts to 51.4 billion ringgit, and Lidung Dua Puluh Empat Jam mandatory for foreign workers.

0: 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Hashtag Satu Bola, Satu Dunia. 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

0: Today in history in Sarawak, we turn to the archives to commemorate the significant events that have shaped our state's history. 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
1: Today in history, the opening of Jalan Kereta Api Police Station. On this day in 1989, a major step was taken to boost safety in Kuching. The new police station at Jalan Kereta Api was officially opened by the former state special branch chief, Datuk Lee Chong Mai, launched in honor of his years of dedicated service to the force. Built on a massive 4-acre site, the project cost around 1.1 million ringgit. Its location was highly strategic, sitting perfectly to monitor and control traffic flow between the Kuching city center and Batu Kawa. More importantly, it allowed the police to respond much faster, keeping a close eye on the safety of residents in both Sungai Maung and Batu Kawa. To bridge the gap between the law and the locals, the station was also equipped with sports facilities, including tennis and sepak takraw courts, helping officers connect directly with the community they serve. And that was your look at Today in History by Red FM.
0: That was Today in History in Sarawak, and the script is provided by the National Archives of Malaysia, Sarawak. 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
1: On this day in 1985, the Proton Saga, Malaysia's first national car, was officially launched in Shah Alam, Selangor. Developed in collaboration with Mitsubishi and the Heavy Industries Corporation of Malaysia, the car was distributed exclusively by Edaran Automobile National Sdn Bhd Aeon. Aeon opened 20 showrooms nationwide to handle public sales, with the first opening earlier on March 4, 1985 at Jalan Changkat Tambidola. This milestone established Malaysia as a global automotive manufacturer.
2: Do you like singing? Do you like dancing? Do you like singing and dancing? Then it's time for you to shine. RTM Sarawak is now searching for the next stars of Bintang Kecil 2026 and Bintang P. Ramlee 2026. Bintang Kecil is open to Malaysian children aged 7 to 12, while Bintang P. Ramlee is open to Malaysian men aged 18 to 60. Previous grand champions are not eligible. Simply record an original singing video in landscape format, upload it to Facebook with the hashtag Uji Bakat RTM Sarawak and Section TV RTM Kuching, and email your video along with your details to sectiontvkuching@gmail.com. Entries are open from 22nd June to 20th July 2026. So what are you waiting for? Show us your talent, represent Sarawak, and take your shot at stardom with Bintang Kecil and Bintang P. Ramlee 2026.
3: 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You are with me, Zach the Z-Man, all the way till hey 4 p.m. today on the Midday Mix Part 2 Red FM 4 Variety Radio Malaysia Sarawak. 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And now it's my turn, all the way till 4 p.m. Don't forget, we got Movie Buzz coming in the third hour. And of course this week we're going to be talking about two old school TV shows, Heroes and Friends. So make sure you tune in and find out if this is worth the rewatch right here on Red FM 4 Variety. Kicking off the show, we're going to send some C with Sweet Dreams and Dynamite coming your way right here on Red FM 4 Variety. Nobody.

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3: And welcome back to the Midday Mix right here, 32 minutes past the hour. How are you guys doing? Thank you for tuning in. FB gang, how are you doing? We got Patrick, we got JCF, we got Mary. And let's see who else do we have right there. Thank you for tuning in. You guys are awesome. All right, so up next, we also have, let me say, Casey Nyuk tuning in and Richard Gumal. Thank you for tuning in. And of course, don't forget, we got Movie Buzz coming in the third hour. So find out if the classics like Heroes and Friends are still worth watching today. Personally, I think they do, but you guys can listen to the review later. But up next, though, we got more great songs coming your way. We got the sounds of Jerry Halliwell. We got the sounds of Teriyaki Boys. The sounds of Tony Basil and more right here on Red FM. And also, I got the World Cup news coming your way as well. Look at the latest updates on what's going on in the world of the World Cup. First up, the upcoming quarterfinal matches is France versus Morocco, Spain versus Belgium, Norway versus England, and Argentina versus Switzerland. And of course, some notable round 16 results include France defeated Paraguay 1-0, Morocco beat Canada 3-0, Norway upset Brazil at 2-1, England defeated Mexico 3-2. We got Spain beat Portugal 1-0, Belgium defeated United States 4-1, Argentina edged Egypt 3-2, and Switzerland advanced over Colombia on penalties after a 0-0 draw. Okay, so the matches are getting even more exciting, so we'll see who wins in the quarterfinals. Up next, the sounds of Jerry Halliwell, Look At Me, coming your way right here on Red FM.
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0: Good afternoon. Salam Lisa Madani. Ilham Irfan with the 2 p.m. updates. Prime Minister Datuk Sri Anwar Ibrahim held a bilateral meeting with Thailand's Prime Minister Anutin Chanvirakul at the Perdana Putra complex to review the progress of Malaysia-Thailand bilateral relations and discuss ways to further strengthen cooperation in various fields. Anutin is on the two-day official visit to Malaysia beginning today at the invitation of Datuk Sri Anwar. France is ready to collaborate with Malaysia on civil nuclear energy development if Malaysia decides to pursue this option as part of its energy transition efforts. French Minister Delegate for Foreign Trade and Economic Attractiveness, Nicolas Forissier, said France is ready to share its experience and technical know-how should Malaysia opt to include nuclear energy in its future energy mix. Speaking during an official visit to Malaysia, he, however, said the decision rests with Malaysia's government. The Ministry of Women, Family and Community Development is considering drafting a new law to replace the Destitute Persons Act 1977. Minister Dato Sri Nancy Shukri said her ministry is currently reviewing the act to ensure it addresses current challenges. This includes the growing number of beggars and homeless people, as well as the lack of dedicated shelters for homeless individuals with mental health issues. Johor voters, particularly those living outside the state or overseas, are urged to exercise their democratic right by returning home to vote in the Johor state election this Saturday. Deputy Communications Minister Tony Ching, who is Johor DAP chairman, said every vote matters. She also reminded the public not to be easily deceived by fake news or fake social media accounts deliberately created to mislead voters in the final stage of the election campaign. And finally, Justin Bieber will co-headline the World Cup Finals halftime show with Madonna, Shakira and South Korean boy band BTS. Nigerian artist Burna Boy will also feature during an 11-minute broadcast at the interval, alongside Venezuelan conductor Gustavo Dudamel, the PS22 chorus, and Coldplay. FIFA said the halftime show will support its Global Citizen Education Fund. The final will kick off on July 20th at 3 a.m. Malaysia time. And that was the news edited by Kamala Badri. Catch the FIFA World Cup 2026 for free on MyTV at the RDM Click OTT platform. Hashtag Satu Bola, Satu Dunia. 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

0: Today in history in Sarawak, we turn to the archives to commemorate the significant events that have shaped our state's history. 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
1: Today in history, the opening of Jalan Kereta Api Police Station. On this day in 1989, a major step was taken to boost safety in Kuching. The new police station at Jalan Kereta Api was officially opened by the former state special branch chief, Datuk Lee Chong Mai, launched in honor of his years of dedicated service to the force. Built on a massive 4-acre site, the project cost around 1.1 million ringgit. Its location was highly strategic, sitting perfectly to monitor and control traffic flow between the Kuching city center and Batu Kawa. More importantly, it allowed the police to respond much faster, keeping a close eye on the safety of residents in both Sungai Maung and Batu Kawa. To bridge the gap between the law and the locals, the station was also equipped with sports facilities, including tennis and sepak takraw courts, helping officers connect directly with the community they serve. And that was your look at Today in History by Red FM.
0: That was Today in History in Sarawak, and the script is provided by the National Archives of Malaysia, Sarawak. 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
1: On this day in 1985, the Proton Saga, Malaysia's first national car, was officially launched in Shah Alam, Selangor. Developed in collaboration with Mitsubishi and the Heavy Industries Corporation of Malaysia, the car was distributed exclusively by Edaran Automobile National Sdn. Bhd. Aeon. Aeon opened 20 showrooms nationwide to handle public sales, with the first opening earlier on March 4, 1985 at Jalan Changkat Tambidola. This milestone established Malaysia as a global automotive manufacturer.
2: Do you like singing? Do you like dancing? Do you like singing and dancing? Then it's time for you to shine. RTM Sarawak is now searching for the next stars of Bintang Kecil 2026 and Bintang P. Ramlee 2026. Bintang Kecil is open to Malaysian children aged 7 to 12, while Bintang P. Ramlee is open to Malaysian men aged 18 to 60. Previous grand champions are not eligible. Simply record an original singing video in landscape format, upload it to Facebook with the hashtag Uji Bakat RTM Sarawak and Section TV RTM Kuching, and email your video along with your details to sectiontvkuching@gmail.com. Entries are open from 22nd June to 20th July 2026. So what are you waiting for? Show us your talent, represent Sarawak, and take your shot at stardom with Bintang Kecil and Bintang P. Ramlee 2026.
3: And welcome to the second hour of the Midday Mix. How y'all doing? 12 minutes past the hour. You're still with me, Zach the Z-Man. And of course, time for me to give you, you know, the fun events coming up in the month of July. Okay, first up, we got, let me see now, we got the Kuching Festival Food Fair happening from 22nd July to 16th of August. Okay, and then we got the Sarawak Day Celebration, 20th to 22nd July. And that's happening in Cebu. And of course, we got the, let's see now, Lasar Kenyalang Bintulu Festival Park happening in Bintulu at the same date as well. And then you got the Borneo International Kite Festival happening at the Bintulu Old Airport, 22nd to 26th July. And of course, we have the Taste of Borneo Carnival. And that's happening from the 1st of July. And it's running now, actually, from the 1st of July until 12th of July. And that's happening in Miri. And of course, you got the Daro Festival, Pesta Daro, happening around the same time. And Bale Kapit Raft Safari happening around the same time as well. Okay, so hey, if you're free and all that, if you're on your day off or you just want to go somewhere and chill and watch everything and just relax, turn off your brain and just enjoy going out, walking around and all that, these are some of the things that you can check out when it happens. Okay, go and check out all these events happening and have fun, and you know, tag me in the pictures or something so that I can live vicariously through you. But anyway, up next we got the sounds of Irene Cara, What a Feeling. We got D4D with One More Dance, and we got Rosé with Dance All Night right here on Red FM for variety. So kick back, relax, enjoy the tunes, and have fun. 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

Hantavirus is a rare but potentially deadly disease spread mainly through contact with infected rodent urine dropping, saliva, or contaminated dust. People can become infected when cleaning closed spaces like storerooms, sheds, cabins, or old buildings where rats or mice may be present. Early symptoms include fever, headaches, muscle pain, fatigue, nausea, and difficulty breathing. To stay safe, avoid direct contact with rodents. Disinfect affected areas properly, and never sweep rodent droppings dry. If symptoms appear after possible exposure, seek medical attention immediately. Red FM, we care.

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And of course, that was the sounds of Owl City and Carly Rae Jepsen with Good Time right here on Red FM Full Variety. 31 minutes past the hour. How are you guys doing? Thank you for tuning in. And World Cup fever is still very strong right now. 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So it's not just the TV, you can listen to the radio as well. And there's some video programs as well. Up next though, the sounds of Victor Laszlo coming your way with Teach Me to Dance right here on Red FM for Variety.

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0: you like singing? Do you like dancing? Do you like singing and dancing? Then it's time for you to shine. RTM Sarawak is now searching for the next stars of Bintang Kecil 2026 and Bintang P. Ramlee 2026. Bintang Kecil is open to Malaysian children age 7 to 12, while Bintang P. Ramlee is open to Malaysian men age 18 to 60. Previous grand champions are not eligible. Simply record an original singing video in landscape format, upload it to Facebook with the hashtag Uji Bakat RTM Sarawak and Section TV RTM Kuching, and email your video along with your details to sectiontvkuching@gmail.com. Entries are open from 22nd June to 20th July 2026. So what are you waiting for? Show us your talent, represent Sarawak, and take your shot at stardom with Bintang Kecil and Bintang P. Ramlee 2026.
1: I met Yelana on a dating website. She's here for work. And what can I say? She was beautiful, funny, has the cutest laugh, and she even laughed at my lame jokes. Safe to say, we hit it off immediately. Things were wonderful for a while, until one day.
2: My darling, I really need your help. My father got into some serious gambling debts, and now the mob, they are after him.
1: Oh no, Yelana, how can we help from here?
2: Can you send me some money, please, so I can pay off his debt? He needs about 600,000 rubles.
1: Let me check. That's over 30,000 ringgit. We can't afford this, baby.
2: Please, darling. I don't know what else to do. My mother, she is losing her mind. And I am their last hope.
1: All right. I'll transfer the money over to you so you can help your father.
2: Thank you very much, my love. I need to fly back to help them out. I'll be back in a week.
1: A week passed. 2 weeks. I messaged, I called. There was no answer. Did something happen to her? Did I get scammed? I went to the nearest police station to make a report, and I was later informed that my girlfriend was a scam artist, and her real name was Olga Skamdinsky. She was part of a love scam ring and had several other victims in the last 7 years.

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1: Salam Jamadani, this is the news on Red FM. Air Borneo's airfare offered around 375 ringgit will be consistent throughout the year. The move is an effort to stabilize fare prices, thus becoming a benchmark for other airlines. Premier Dato' Patinggi Tan Sri Abang Johari Tun Oping said the approach aims to ensure that the people enjoy more stable fares without being affected by peak seasons or festive holidays. Currently, airfares to Kuala Lumpur and Singapore can increase by up to 1,000 ringgit, while economy class fares can reach around 800 ringgit at certain times. He was speaking at the Sarawak Energy Vendor Excellence Award 2026 in Kuching. Sekolah Kebangsaan SK Kampung Sawai will receive an allocation of almost 1 million ringgit to implement an infrastructure upgrade project. Daro Assemblyman Dr. Safi Ahmad said the allocation of about 900,000 ringgit involves the construction of a shopping bridge and a gabion project to overcome soil erosion. Both projects are scheduled to be implemented this year. The implementation of both projects reflect the government's commitment to providing safer, more conducive, and quality educational facilities for the benefit of pupils and teachers. He was speaking when officiating the SK Kampung Sawai 2026 Annual Sports Championship in Matu. The Sarawak Media Conference SMEC 2026 will be the main platform to strengthen the professionalism of media practitioners in Sarawak. The conference is also to build a more ethical and trusted communication ecosystem in line with the development of digital technology and artificial intelligence, AI. Deputy Minister in the Premier's Department, Dato' Abdullah Saidul, said organization of the third edition of SMEC is proof of the Sarawak government's continued commitment to empowering the media industry. Apart from the conference, SMEC 2026 will also introduce a series of practical workshops in the fields of photography, videography, and the use of AI and digital content production. SMEC 2026 will be held on July 16 in Kuching in conjunction with the National Journalist Day 2026 celebration. He said this when he was a guest on Juh Randau program produced by the Sarawak Public Communications Unit, UKAS, together with the president of the Kuching Division Journalist Association, KDGA, Ronnie Teo, in Kuching. And that's the end of the news. It was edited by Muhammad Al-Hadi Shamsawi from the News and Current Affairs section of RTM Kuching. Salam Malaysia Madani.
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0: Today in history in Sarawak, we turn to the archives to commemorate the significant events that have shaped our state's history. 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
1: Today in history, the opening of Jalan Kereta Api Police Station. On this day in 1989, a major step was taken to boost safety in Kuching. The new police station at Jalan Kereta Api was officially opened by the former state special branch chief, Datuk Lee Siong Mai, launched in honor of his years of dedicated service to the force. Built on a massive 4-acre site, the project cost around 1.1 million ringgit. Its location was highly strategic, sitting perfectly to monitor and control traffic flow between the Kuching city center and Batu Kawa. More importantly, it allowed the police to respond much faster, keeping a close eye on the safety of residents in both Sungai Maung and Batu Kawa. To bridge the gap between the law and the locals, the station was also equipped with sports facilities, including tennis and sepak takraw courts, helping officers connect directly with the community they serve. And that was your look at Today in History by Red FM.
0: That was Today in History in Sarawak, and the script is provided by the National Archives of Malaysia Sarawak. 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
3: On this day in 1985, the Proton Saga, Malaysia's first national car, was officially launched in Shah Alam, Selangor. Developed in collaboration with Mitsubishi and the Heavy Industries Corporation of Malaysia, the car was distributed exclusively by Edaran Automobile National Sdn. Bhd. Aeon. Aeon opened 20 showrooms nationwide to handle public sales, with the first opening earlier on March 4, 1985 at Jalan Cangkat Tambidola. This milestone established Malaysia as a global automotive manufacturer.
4: It's been pretty wet and windy with the strongest of the gusts of wind.
5: The temperature got to 21 Celsius at 70 in Fahrenheit.
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8: Good afternoon, this is Hawa from Met Malaysia bringing you the weather update for Sarawak, valid for 12 hours from 4 p.m. Thursday, 9th of July 2026. For this afternoon, isolated rain is expected over Kapit, Bintulu, Miri and Limbang divisions. Sunny and fair weather is expected mainly over Kuching, Serian, Samarahan, Sri Aman, Betong, Sarike, Sibu and Mokah divisions. For tonight, isolated rain is expected over Kapit, Miri and Limbang divisions. No rain is expected over Kuching, Serian, Samarahan, Sri Aman, Betong, Sarike, Sibu, Mokah and Bintulu divisions. For sea condition for Sarawak coastal water, wind direction from southwest at speed of 20 to 30 km per hour with wave height at 1 meter up to 1.5 meter. Temperature-wise, the minimum tonight is expected to be around 24 degrees Celsius, while the maximum today may reach 34 degrees Celsius. That's all the weather updates for now. 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
12: Yo, what's up? It's your boy DJ Chris Knight here on Red FM. So, good afternoon, guys. Hope you're having an awesome Thursday. So, it's time once again for the Sports Zone, where we bring you the biggest sports stories from around the world in a simple and fun way. So, whether you guys are a diehard football fan or someone who only watches during the World Cup, don't worry, I got you covered. So now let's jump straight into the FIFA World Cup 2026 because, wow, what a week it has been, right? So, the round of 16 has delivered drama, surprises, heartbreak and some unforgettable food. football. So let's start with defending champions, the Argentina. They were in the serious trouble against Egypt after falling 2 goals behind. And many people thought their World Cup journey was over, but champions never give up. So Argentina fought back with an incredible comeback to win 3-2. Lionel Messi once again showed why he's one of football's greatest players, helping inspire the comeback before Enzo Fernandez scored the dramatic winning goal in injury time. It was easily one of the most exciting matches of the tournament so far. So now here's another huge talking point. The Brazil's World Cup dream has come to an unexpected end. So Norway shocked the football world by beating Brazil 2-1. And Norway played with confidence, defended brilliantly, and took the chances when they mattered most. It means that one of the tournament favorites is heading home earlier than expected. Well, football really is full of surprises. So now England also gave fans plenty to cheer about. So they defeated Mexico 3-2 in a thrilling encounter. Even after facing plenty of pressure, England stayed composed and booked their place in the quarterfinals. It was a match full of goals, excitement, and end-to-end action. And meanwhile, France continued their impressive form by beating Paraguay 1-0. It wasn't the highest scoring match, but France showed why they're still one of the strongest teams left in the tournament. Solid defending and patience were enough to secure another victory. And here's a World Cup fun fact. This year's tournament has already produced several comeback victories. It proves that no lead is ever safe in football. Fans have learned one important lesson. Never leave your seat before the final whistle. And another fun fact is that this World Cup has featured more nations than ever before. With 48 teams taking part, that means that more countries, more football, more fans, and plenty of amazing stories. And coming up next in our next Sports Zone, we'll find out which 8 teams are still chasing football's biggest prize. Look ahead to the quarterfinals and share even more World Cup fun facts. I'm DJ Chris Knight and you're listening to the Sports Zone only on Red FM.
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12: Welcome back, everyone. You still hang out with me here, DJ Chris Knight, right here on Red FM, and this is the Sport Zone. The FIFA World Cup 2026 now is down to just 8 teams, and every match from here is even bigger because every team is just 3 wins away from becoming the world champions. So let's look at some of the latest results. Spain continued their impressive campaign by defeating Portugal 1-0 or 1-0. Yeah, it was a very emotional match because many fans believe this could be Cristiano Ronaldo's final World Cup appearance. So Spain defended well and grabbed the only goal they needed to move into the quarterfinals. And Belgium also looked very impressive after beating the United States 4-1. Their attacking football was simply too strong, and they are now head into the next round full of confidence. And one more exciting match saw Switzerland and Colombia battle for 120 minutes without a goal. Everything had to be decided by penalties, and Switzerland kept their cool to win the shootout 4-3, earning a place in the quarterfinals. So, who are the final 8 teams still chasing the famous trophy? Well, it's France, Morocco, England, Norway, Spain, Belgium, Argentina, and Switzerland. Only one of them will lift the FIFA World Cup trophy in New Jersey later this month. So now let's look ahead, okay? The quarterfinals begin very soon, and France will meet Morocco in what promises to be a fascinating clash. Spain will take on Belgium in another heavyweight battle. England will face the giant killers Norway, and Argentina will meet Switzerland after the incredible comeback victory. So here's today's fun fact. Since the knockout stage began, we've seen dramatic comebacks, penalty shootouts, giant killings, and plenty of last-minute goals. And that's exactly why the World Cup is loved by millions of people around the world. Every match creates a brand new story. So, who do you think will be the next world champion? Can Argentina defend their title? Or will England finally end their long wait? Or can Spain add another trophy to their collection? Or will one of the surprise teams like Norway, Morocco, or Switzerland continue making history? Well, we'll find out very soon. That's all for today's edition of Sport Zone. Thank you so much for joining me. I'll be back again next Thursday with another easy-to-follow World Cup buzz update, bringing you all the latest scores, biggest headlines, fun facts, and unforgettable moments from football's biggest tournament. I'm DJ Chris Knight, right here on Red FM. Until next time, stay in the zone.
11: 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This is

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I was hovering for a split second, like I was floating. I'm telling you, I think I can fly.

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2: When I was a kid, I used to wish some stranger would come and tell me my family wasn't really my family. Or they weren't bad people, they were just insignificant. I wanted to be different. Special.
3: Why are we here? What is the soul? Why do we dream? This need to solve life's mysteries from the simplest of questions can never be answered.

Welcome to Movie Buzz, and it's time once again for Nostalgia Trip, the segment where we revisit the TV shows and movies that left a lasting mark on pop culture to see if they still hold up today. Before superheroes completely dominated television and streaming, there was one series that reminded audiences that extraordinary powers could belong to ordinary people. Premiering in 2006, Heroes quickly became one of the biggest television sensations of its time, blending science fiction, mystery, drama, and superhero action into one unforgettable package. But after all these years, does Heroes still deserve its place among TV's greatest superhero shows? Let's find out. Story and premise. Heroes follows a group of ordinary people from around the world who gradually discover they possess extraordinary abilities. As their lives begin to intertwine, they uncover a larger conspiracy and a looming catastrophe that threatens the future of humanity. Rather than focusing on a single hero, the series tells multiple interconnected stories, slowly revealing how every character plays a crucial role in a much bigger picture. It creates an ongoing mystery that keeps viewers invested from episode to episode. Cast and characters. One of the show's biggest strengths is its diverse ensemble cast. Each character brings something unique to the story. Peter Petrelli is the compassionate dreamer discovering his true potential. Hiro Nakamura quickly became a fan favorite with his enthusiasm and ability to manipulate time and space. Claire Bennett's incredible healing factor made her the emotional heart of the series, while Noah Bennett, better known as HRG, proved that sometimes the most compelling character doesn't need superpowers at all. Of course, no discussion of Heroes is complete without mentioning Siler, one of television's most memorable villains. Intelligent, terrifying, and deeply complex, he remains a standout antagonist in the superhero genre. Writing and storytelling. The first season is widely regarded as the show's masterpiece. Its slow-burning mystery, character development, and carefully woven plot lines created genuine excitement every week. Rather than relying on nonstop action, the series focused on suspense, emotional investment, and the consequences of having incredible abilities. Unfortunately, later seasons struggled to maintain that same level of consistency. Production challenges, changing storylines, and uneven pacing meant the show never quite recaptured the magic of its phenomenal debut season. Visual effects and action. For a television series released in 2006, Heroes delivered impressive visual effects. The powers felt creative without being overused, and the action scenes served the story instead of overshadowing it. While some effects naturally show their age today, they remain surprisingly effective and never distract from the emotional core of the series. Has it aged well? The answer is mostly. The first season remains excellent television and is still one of the strongest superhero seasons ever produced. Its themes of destiny, responsibility, sacrifice, and hope continue to resonate. However, viewers should be prepared for a noticeable drop in quality after the first season. While there are still enjoyable moments and memorable characters, the later seasons don't quite reach the same heights. Legacy. Even though later superhero shows may have overshadowed it, Heroes helped pave the way for modern comic book television. It proved audiences were ready for serialized superhero storytelling on network television and influenced many shows that followed. Phrases like "save the cheerleader," "save the world," became part of television history, and the first season remains a benchmark for ensemble superhero storytelling. Final verdict. Heroes is a fascinating case of a series with one of the greatest debut seasons in television history. While its later seasons are undeniably inconsistent, the strength of its characters, ambitious storytelling, and unforgettable first season make it well worth revisiting. If you've never experienced Heroes, the journey is still worth taking, especially for that incredible opening chapter. Final score, 8.5 out of 10. It may stumble along the way, but its unforgettable first season secures its place as one of television's most influential superhero dramas. That's all for this edition of Movie Buzz, Nostalgia Trip. Whether you remember eagerly waiting each week to see what happened next, or you're discovering Heroes for the very first time, it's a series that reminds us why superhero storytelling captured audiences long before the age of streaming. Join me next time on Movie Buzz, where we'll rewind the clock once again for another nostalgia trip and revisit another classic from the world of film and television.

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Welcome to Movie Buzz, and it's time once again for Nostalgia Trip, the segment where we revisit the TV shows and movies that defined an era to see if they still hold up today. This time, we're heading to New York City, grabbing a seat at Central Perk, and catching up with six friends who turned everyday life into one of television's most beloved sitcoms. Premiering in 1994, Friends became a global phenomenon that continues to find new fans more than 30 years later. So, does Friends still deserve its legendary status? Let's find out. Sash story and premise. Friends follows six close friends, Rachel, Ross, Monica, Chandler, Joey, and Phoebe, as they navigate careers, relationships, family drama, and the ups and downs of adult life in New York City. Rather than relying on outrageous plots, the series found comedy in everyday situations. Whether it was dating disasters, awkward family gatherings, workplace mishaps, or simply hanging out at Central Perk, the show turned ordinary moments into unforgettable television. Cast and characters. One of Friends' greatest strengths is its incredible ensemble cast. Each character has a distinct personality that perfectly complements the others. Ross is the lovable overthinker. Rachel evolves from a sheltered young woman into a successful career woman. Monica is hilariously competitive. Chandler masters sarcastic humor. Joey brings endless charm with his lovable cluelessness. And Phoebe keeps everyone guessing with her wonderfully eccentric personality. Their chemistry feels genuine, making their friendships believable even after 10 seasons. Writing and comedy. The writing remains one of the show's biggest strengths. The series mixes clever dialogue, visual comedy, memorable catchphrases, and brilliantly awkward situations. Lines like, "How you doing?" and the legendary, "We were on a break," have become part of pop culture. What makes the humor work so well is that it comes naturally from the characters rather than forced punchlines. Emotional impact. Behind all the laughs lies plenty of heart. Ross and Rachel's on-again, off-again romance became one of television's most talked-about relationships. Monica and Chandler's unexpected love story grew into one of the healthiest and most satisfying sitcom couples ever written. The show also explores career setbacks, family expectations, marriage, infertility, and the challenges of growing older, giving audiences plenty of emotional moments alongside the comedy. Production and presentation. Filmed before a live studio audience, Friends captures an energy that's difficult to replicate today. The iconic sets, especially Monica's apartment in Central Perk, have become instantly recognizable. Add in the fashion, hairstyles, and music of the 90s and early 2000s, and the show doubles as a nostalgic time capsule. Has it aged well? For the most part, absolutely. The friendships, humor, and emotional storytelling remain timeless. While some jokes and social attitudes reflect the era in which the series was made, the core themes of friendship, love, and finding your place in adulthood continue to resonate with audiences today. Legacy. Very few sitcoms have had the cultural impact of Friends. Its influence can still be seen in modern television, and decades after its finale, it's still one of the world's most rewatched sitcoms. New generations continue to discover it through streaming, proving that great storytelling never goes out of style. Final verdict. Friends remains one of the greatest sitcoms ever created. Its unforgettable cast, timeless humor, heartfelt storytelling, and incredible chemistry make it the perfect comfort show, whether you're watching it for the first time or the 50th. Final score? 9.5 out of 10. It's funny, heartfelt, endlessly quotable, and a true television classic that still feels like spending time with old friends. That's all for this edition of Movie Buzz, Nostalgia Trip. If you've never watched Friends, it's absolutely worth adding to your watch list. And if you've already seen it, chances are you'll find yourself coming back for just one episode and ending up watching five. Join me next time on Movie Buzz, where we'll rewind the clock once again for another nostalgia trip and revisit another classic from the world of film and television.

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1: My cat always wakes me up at 3 a.m., scratching the door, meowing, and disturbing me. So last night, I decided to ignore him. This morning, I woke up, he's sleeping peacefully on my pillow. And the moral of the story, in my own house, I pay the rent, but he owns the property.
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0: like singing? Do you like dancing? Do you like singing and dancing? Then it's time for you to shine. RTM Sarawak is now searching for the next stars of Bintang Kecil 2026 and Bintang P. Ramlee 2026. 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Previous grand champions are not eligible. 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Entries are open from 22nd June to 20th July 2026. 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Show us your talent, represent Sarawak, and take your shot at stardom with Bintang Kecil and Bintang P. Ramlee 2026.
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1: Salam Malaysia Madani, I'm Christopher Hill from Red FM RTM Radio Sarawak, and here are the headlines. Sarawak strengthens rural economy through infrastructure development. Santubong Bridge upgrades, 3 new bridges in planning. Batang Lupar 1 bridge sets records as country's longest river crossing bridge. The news in full. The Sarawak government is committed to develop its rural areas. Premier Dato' Patinggi Tan Sri Abang Johari Tunopeng said it is necessary to increase the economic capacity of each household. This can be achieved by developing access roads and bridges to open up the rural areas now. Dato' Patinggi Abang Johari said this at the opening ceremony of the Batang Lupa 1 bridge in Sibuyaw today. Meanwhile, Dato' Patinggi Tan Sri Abang Johari revealed that the government plans to build 3 more new bridges in Sarawak. The construction of the new bridges covers the Miri, Sibu areas and Batang Sadong Second Bridge. The government will also build a second bridge next to the Santubong Bridge to make it a dual carriageway. Previously, the government also planned to upgrade the 26-kilometer Jalan Sultan Tengah into a 4-lane dual carriageway. It is among the components of the Autonomous Rapid Transit ART route. So far, Sarawak has built 21 bridges, 11 of which has been completed while the rest are still under construction. The Batang Lupar 1 bridge has been recognized as the longest river crossing bridge by the Malaysia Book of Records, MBOR. The certificate of recognition was presented during the official opening of the ceremony of the Batang Lupar 1 bridge today. Deputy Premier Dato' Amar Douglas Ugah Embas received the certificate from MBOR representatives Megat Faris Hussein, Megat Musafar Shah in the presence of Premier Dato' Patinggi Tan Sri Abang Johari Tunopeng. The 4.8 kilometers long Batang Lupa 1 bridge was constructed at a cost of 848.7 million ringgit. Designed as a two-lane, one-way bridge spanning the Batang Lupa River supported by 87 river piers, the bridge has been open to the public since May 21st. Strong collaboration with vendors and contractors is a key factor in Sarawak Energy Berhad's success in providing a safe and reliable electricity supply. Sarawak Minister for Utility and Telecommunications, Dato' Sri Julaihi Narawi, said the vendors and contractors provide specialized expertise, technical capabilities, innovation.

Currently, airfares to Kuala Lumpur and Singapore can increase by up to 1,000 ringgit, while economy class fares can reach around 800 ringgit at certain times. He was speaking at the Sarawak Energy Vendor Excellence Awards 2026 in Kuching. Sekolah Kebangsaan SK Kampung Sawai will receive an allocation of almost 1 million ringgit to implement infrastructure upgrading projects. Darul Assemblyman Dr. Safi'i Ahmad said the allocation of 900,000 ringgit involved the construction of a shopping bridge and a gabion project to overcome soil erosions. Both projects are scheduled to be implemented this year. The implementation of both projects reflects the government's commitment to providing safer, more conducive and quality educational facilities for the benefits of pupils and teachers. He was speaking when officiating the SK Kampung Sawai 2026 Annual Sports Championship in Matu. The Sarawak Media Conference SMEC 2026 will be the main platform to strengthen the professionalism of media practitioners in Sarawak. The conference is also to build a more ethical and trusted communication ecosystem in line with the development of digital technology and artificial intelligence AI. Deputy Minister in the Premier's Department, Dato Abdullah Saidol, said the organisation of the third edition of SMEC is proof of the Sarawak government's continued commitment to empowering the media industry. A part of the conference, SMEC 2026 also introduced a series of practical workshops in the field of photography, videography and the use of AI and digital content production. SMEC 2026 will be held on July 16th in Kuching in conjunction with the National Journalist Day Hawana 2026 celebration. He said this when he was a guest on the Juh Randau program produced by the Sarawak Public Communication Unit, UCAS, together with the President of the Kuching Division's Journalist Association's KDJA, Ronnie Teo, in Kuching. A total of 96,013 Form 6 students comprising both new and existing students have received or will receive the 2026 Early Schooling Aid BAP. According to the Ministry of Education, MOE, it involved an allocation of 14.4 million ringgit. In a statement today, MOE informed that 52,810 new Form 6 students nationwide would each receive 150 ringgit under the aids this year. The distribution of early schooling aid to new Form 6 students is being carried out by the Form 6 centres from June 28 to July 27. A man alleged to be a member of the Gang 24 Hung Hung organised crime group pleaded not guilty in the Kuching Sessions Court and Magistrate Court today. Tai E. Hung, 40 years old, faces seven charges of possessing firearms and ammunition without a license, including the possessions of a shotgun and 120 rounds of various types of ammunition without a valid permit. The court set bail at a total of 18,000 ringgit with two local sureties for six charges heard in the magistrate court. Mentioned dates for the cases have been set for July 23rd and August 6th. However, the accused remains in remand and he had previously been charged under Section 130V, bracket 1 of the Penal Code regarding organized crime. The accused was among the individuals detained under the Security Offences Special Measures Act 2012 or SOSMA during Op Pusat Merah last April. To end the bulletin, here are the headlines once again. Sarawak strengthens rural economy through infrastructure development. Santubong Bridge upgrades three new bridges in planning. Batang Lupawan Bridge sets records as country's longest river crossing bridge. The bulletin was edited by Muhammad Al-Hadi Samsharwi from the News & Karafe section of RTM Kuching. Salam Malaysia Madani.

0: Today in history in Sarawak, we turn to the archives to commemorate the significant events that have shaped our state's history. 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
1: Today in history, the opening of Jalan Kereta Api Police Station. On this day in 1989, a major step was taken to boost safety in Kuching. The new police station at Jalan Kereta Api was officially opened by the former state special branch chief, Datuk Lee Siong Mai, launched in honor of his years of dedicated service to the force. Built on a massive 4-acre site, the project cost around 1.1 million ringgit. Its location was highly strategic, sitting perfectly to monitor and control traffic flow between the Kuching city center and Batu Kawa. More importantly, it allowed the police to respond much faster, keeping a close eye on the safety of residents in both Sungai Maung and Batu Kawa. To bridge the gap between the law and the locals, the station was also equipped with sports facilities, including tennis and sepak takraw courts, helping officers connect directly with the community they serve. And that was your look at Today in History by Red FM.
0: That was Today in History in Sarawak, and the script is provided by the National Archives of Malaysia, Sarawak. 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
4: 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Aeon opened 20 showrooms nationwide to handle public sales, with the first opening earlier on March 4, 1985 at Jalan Changkat Tambidola. 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
5: It's been pretty wet and windy with the strongest of the gusts of wind.
6: The temperature got to 21 Celsius at 70 in Fahrenheit.
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1: 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So good evening. Welcome to Red FM 9 Rock Zone. So with me, DJ Chrisnet here, taking you through your Tuesday, your Thursday night from 9 PM till midnight only on Red FM. So tonight we're turning the volume all the way up with the sound that define an era from the explosive energy of Rage Against the Machine, the heavy groove of Korn, and the powerful anthem of POD. Well, basically that's the first hour. Okay, I'm gonna play a lot of new metal. So first, whether you guys at home or driving or just looking for a soundtrack to end your Thursday night, this is your place to rock. But first, here's your traffic pulse and the weather updates for this 9 PM hour here. So now for Kuching Divisions, at Jalan Tunjungah moving steadily with light traffic, at Jalan Simpang Tiga flowing smoothly, at Jalan Song, Tabon Laru and Setia Raja reporting steady movement, at Jalan Rock and Green Road remain clear, the Sato Bridge towards Petra Jaya moving well, and Batu Kawah and Matang Road experiencing light to moderate traffic. At Samarahan Divisions, which is at Jalan Kota Samarahan moving steadily, the Pan Bonio Highway towards Serian remains smooth with no major delays. At Central and Northern Sarawak region now, Cebu at Jalan Lanang and Jalan Oyas showing steady traffic flow. At Binchilu, main roads around Medan Jaya moving smoothly. And Miri, Jalan Miripujut and Jalan Lutong reporting normal traffic conditions. And overall, the traffic conditions across Sarawak remain smooth and manageable for your Thursday night journey. So now for the weather update for Sarawak, the current weather conditions across the state tonight are partly cloudy skies over most areas and the temperature ranging between 25 and 27 degrees Celsius. And it's a humid conditions continue throughout this evening. And also there's a slight chance of isolation shower rain tonight, especially over the inland and the higher ground areas. So the regional outlook here, Kuching and Samarahan warm with partly cloudy skies with a little bit of rain, and also Cebu humid with increasing cloud cover later tonight, and Binchilu fair conditions expected throughout the evening, and Miri mostly fairly with some cloud development inland. So no significant weather warnings that have been issued at this time. So guys, turn it up, sing it loud, feel every riff. Welcome to the After 9 Rock Zone with DJ Chris Knight, only on Red FM. See you guys later. He's done
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What's up, guys? It's your boy DJ Krishnet here on Red FM. Good evening, rock fans, and welcome to the UF Tonight Rock Zone. So it's Thursday night, and for the next 3 hours, we're bringing back one of the loudest and the most unforgettable eras in rock music. Well, basically the first hour here, okay? Because the second hour and the third hour are going to be your hour. It's the request hour, and I'm expecting something more hard today because it's rock music, okay? So anyway, we're talking about the era of new metal, alternative rock, rap rock, hard rock, and the songs that blasted our headphones, our CD players, and our car stereos. So, you know, the late 90s, right, it was a turning point for rock music. And bands started mixing heavy guitars with hip-hop, electronic sound, and emotional lyrics. And it created a whole new generation of rock fans. And many of those songs still sound just as powerful today. And that's why Rock Zone is so much fun. Yeah, it's not just about turning up the volume, you know. It's about bringing back the memories, the concerts, the band t-shirts, the skate shoes, the late-night jamming session with friends. Yeah, those were the good times, you know. And here's a fun fact, okay, guys? This next band I'm gonna play is Papa Roach. They became a worldwide sensation in the year 2000 with one song that almost every rock fan knows. Yes, The Last Resort. It wasn't just a hit, you know. It became an anthem for the whole generation. It's a powerful message about struggling with life pressures, resonated with many listeners, while reminding us that it's okay to speak up and seek support when life feels very overwhelming. So if this song brings back your memories, you're definitely not alone. So alright, rock fans, let's crank it up and get this Thursday night started. Here's Papa Roach with Last Resort right here on the UF Tonight Rock Zone, only on Red FM.

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All right, rock fans. DJ Krishnet here again on Red FM. So welcome back to the Afternoon Rock Zone. Hope you guys enjoying the ride because we got more plenty rock coming your way tonight for this first hour. Yeah, gonna be quite heavy because you know, who knows, the second hour gonna be a little bit slow, I don't know, or groovy, but still rock. Anyway, so now here's another band that really helped define the new metal era. Yes, I'm talking about P.O.D. Do you know the name P.O.D. actually stands for Payable on Death? So their music has always been about the hope, the perseverance, and finding strength through difficult times. And yes, they play heavy music with big guitars and powerful drums, but many of the songs also carry positive message about never giving up. And that's one reason why they built such a loyal fan base around the world. So rock music isn't always about the anger, okay? Well, sometimes it's about overcoming the struggles, believing in yourself, and finding the courage to keep moving forward. And that's exactly what makes band like P.O.D. so special. So now let's keep this Rock Zone rolling. Here's P.O.D. with Will You, right here on the Afternoon Rock Zone, only on Red FM.

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All right, rock fans, DJ Chrisnet here on Red FM. So we reached to the last segment for the first hour of the afternoon Rock Zone, and what a start to the night. So we've already been through some awesome new metal, alternative rock, and trust me, we got even more coming up next after the 10 p.m. news. Hopefully, for because it's your request hour, and I saw a lot of requests, really a lot of requests tonight. So once again, guys, if you guys are listening tonight, if times permits, yes, I can play all of your request song. Yeah, that's a lot of requests. It's good, you know. But yeah, hopefully the time. Yeah, I mean, being fair to us, right? So now, every rock era, right, has one band that changed everything. So basically, from the early 90s, that band was called Nirvana. So they helped bring the grunge and alternative rock into the mainstream, while proving that rock didn't need flashy effects or complicated solo to make an impact. So the music was raw, honest, emotional, and real. And that's exactly why millions of people connected with it. Even today, you know, their influence still can be heard in so many modern rock bands. So yeah, before we head into the 10 p.m. news, don't forget to keep your requests, shoutouts, and voice notes coming through our Red FM Facebook page and also WhatsApp, which is at 012-348-8422. I'm going to be checking them all in the second hour. So now, to close this first hour, here's Nirvana with Come As You Are. See you guys after 10 p.m. news for the request hour right here on the After 9 Rock Zone.

take my hand and come with me because you look so fine that I really want to make you mine. Come on and get your kicks. Now you don't need to

take my hand and come with me because you look so fine that I really want to make you mine. I said you look so fine that I really want to make you mine. 4, 5, 6, come on and get your kicks. Now you don't need a

Salam Malaysia Medani, the news update at 10 PM. The Deputy Prime Minister, Dato' Sri Dr. Ahmad Said Hamidi, has urged young people involved in the gig economy to pursue upskilling and reskilling programs through technical and vocational education and training to enhance their skills and expand their career prospects. He said the move was necessary to empower the country's estimated 1.2 million gig workers, including school leavers who lacked specialized skills or qualifications. Meanwhile, Malaysia will continue to diversify its energy supply sources within globally accepted trade frameworks as an open economy. Second Finance Minister, Dato' Sri Amir Hamzah Azizan, said further diversification of Malaysia's energy supply, including potential cooperation with Russia, will remain under consideration. According to him, Malaysia has not faced energy supply constraints despite volatile oil prices and disrupted global supplies when the Strait of Hormuz was closed. In another development, members of the Dewan Rakyat today proposed a series of measures to strengthen the national paddy industry, including expanding cultivation areas, accelerating the adoption of modern technology, improving the paddy floor price mechanism, and enhancing protection for paddy farmers. The proposals were put forward by both government and opposition members of parliament during the debate on the control of paddy and rice amendment bill 2026, which received broad support alongside calls for further improvements. The Johor Department of Information, Japan, has fully deployed 26 Info on Wheels mobile units to disseminate official information and encourage voters to cast their ballots in the 16th Johor State election. Johor Japan Director Mohd Rizal Hashim said the units have been mobilised across 10 districts and 56 state constituencies throughout Johor to ensure election-related information reaches the public directly. He said the frequency of announcements will be intensified during the 3 days leading up to polling day. And 34 locals have been charged in court since 2023 for offences related to vehicle transactions involving foreign nationals, with fines totaling RM34,000. Kelantan Road Transport Department JPJ Director Muhammad Miswari Abdullah said enforcement was not only focused on foreign drivers but also on Malaysians who breached the Road Transport Act 1987, Act 333. And that concludes the bulletin prepared by Alif Harris. Catch the FIFA World Cup 2026 for free on MyTV and the RTM Click OTT platform. Hashtag Satubola Satudunia. Experience every goal, every emotion and every moment with RTM. 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

0: Today in history in Sarawak, we turn to the archives to commemorate the significant events that have shaped our state's history. 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
1: Today in history, the opening of Jalan Kereta Api Police Station. On this day in 1989, a major step was taken to boost safety in Kuching. The new police station at Jalan Kereta Api was officially opened by the former state special branch chief, Datuk Lee Chong Mai, launched in honor of his years of dedicated service to the force. Built on a massive 4-acre site, the project cost around 1.1 million ringgit. Its location was highly strategic, sitting perfectly to monitor and control traffic flow between the Kuching city center and Batu Kawa. More importantly, it allowed the police to respond much faster, keeping a close eye on the safety of residents in both Sungai Maung and Batu Kawa. To bridge the gap between the law and the locals, the station was also equipped with sports facilities, including tennis and sepak takraw courts, helping officers connect directly with the community they serve. And that was your look at Today in History by Red FM.
0: That was Today in History in Sarawak, and the script is provided by the National Archives of Malaysia, Sarawak. 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
0: Today in History. 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
3: On this day in 1985, the Proton Saga, Malaysia's first national car, was officially launched in Shah Alam, Selangor. Developed in collaboration with Mitsubishi and the Heavy Industries Corporation of Malaysia, the car was distributed exclusively by Edaran Automobile Nasional Sdn. Bhd. Aeon. Aeon opened 20 showrooms nationwide to handle public sales, with the first opening earlier on March 4, 1985 at Jalan Changkat, Tambidola. This milestone established Malaysia as a global auto

Salam Malaysia Medani, the news update at 11 PM. Pakatan Harapan Chairman Dato' Sri Anwar Ibrahim will launch a final high energy campaign blitz across 5 strategic locations tomorrow to secure victory for the coalition's candidates in the 16th Johor State election. The campaigning period for the Johor State election, which began on nomination day on June 27th, will officially end at 11:59 PM tomorrow. This Saturday, a total of 2.7 million voters are expected to fulfill their responsibilities to elect 56 representatives. Meanwhile, Prime Minister Dato' Sri Anwar Ibrahim today stressed that the federal government under his leadership has never sidelined any state or community based on political affiliation in addressing issues related to the people's welfare and well-being. Anwar said the government's commitment was reflected through the implementation of various development initiatives and strategic infrastructure projects nationwide, including in Johor, Kelantan and Kedah. Deputy Prime Minister Dato' Sri Dr. Ahmad Zahid Hamidi has proposed that student representative councils at institutions of higher learning undergo special leadership and political courses to enhance their understanding of democracy and the country's political landscape. He said such exposure was important in nurturing a more mature generation of young leaders who understood current national issues and challenges. Internet connectivity issues faced by residents of Kampung Seberang Gajah Tangkak will soon be resolved following plans to build a new telecommunications tower in the area. Deputy Communications Minister Teo Ni Ching said although there are two existing telecommunication towers nearby, the coverage is insufficient and unable to meet the needs of residents in the surrounding areas. And the Malaysian Army, TDM, alongside the United States Army and the Australian Army, will conduct Exercise Kuris Strike Series 31 of 2026 around Kota Belud, Sabah, starting tomorrow until July 27th. TDM said that the primary objective of this annual exercise is to enhance interoperability and joint operational capabilities, while also serving as a strategic platform to strengthen military diplomacy with friendly nations. TDM also informed the public that military convoys will be utilizing routes between Kota Kinabalu, Tuaran and Kota Belud. And that concludes the bulletin prepared by Alif Harris. Catch the FIFA World Cup 2026 for free on MyTV and the RTM Click OTT platform. Hashtag Satu Bola Satu Dunia. Experience every goal, every moment, every emotion with RTM. 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

0: Today in history in Sarawak, we turn to the archives to commemorate the significant events that have shaped our state's history. 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
1: Today in history, the opening of Jalan Kereta Api Police Station. On this day in 1989, a major step was taken to boost safety in Kuching. The new police station at Jalan Kereta Api was officially opened by the former state special branch chief, Dato' Lee Siong Mai, launched in honor of his years of dedicated service to the force. Built on a massive 4-acre site, the project cost around 1.1 million ringgit. Its location was highly strategic, sitting perfectly to monitor and control traffic flow between the Kuching city center and Batu Kawa. More importantly, it allowed the police to respond much faster, keeping a close eye on the safety of residents in both Sungai Maung and Batu Kawa. To bridge the gap between the law and the locals, the station was also equipped with sports facilities, including tennis and sepak takraw courts, helping officers connect directly with the community they serve. And that was your look at Today in History by Red FM.
0: That was Today in History in Sarawak, and the script is provided by the National Archives of Malaysia Sarawak. 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
1: Salam Malaysia Madani, I'm Christopher Hill, and this is the news from Red FM RTM Radio Sarawak. The Batang Lupa 1 bridge costing 848.745 million ringgit is now on the new landmark for Sarawak. Its construction serves as a catalyst for the development of the state's coastal areas. Deputy Premier Dato' Amar Douglas Ugah Embas said the completion of the longest river crossing bridge in Malaysia has opened a new chapter for socio-economic development in Sarawak's coastal region. According to him, the 4.844 kilometers long Batang Lupa 1 bridge is a large-scale project in terms of size, value and its impact on the state's development. Its construction is not only shortens travel time but also reduces logistics costs, facilitates business operations, attracts investments and boosts the tourism sector. He was speaking during the inauguration ceremony of the Batang Lupa 1 bridge in Sibuyao today. Meanwhile, Deputy Premier Dato' Amar Douglas Ugah Embas informed that the Sarawak Public Works Department, JKR, is actively developing the road networks through the Sarawak Second Trunk Road, SSTR, and Coastal Road, CSTR projects in the Semarahan, Betong, and Sriaman divisions. She explains that the entire road network connecting the area surrounding the Batang Lupa 1 bridge comprises 8 projects with a total cost of 3.21 billion ringgit. He added that the Sarawak government is also constructing 21 mega bridges across the state with a total value of 6.4 billion ringgit funded entirely by the state government. Sarawak Premier Dato' Batinggi Tan Sri Abang Johari Tunupeng took the opportunity to travel along the coastal road today after officiating the Batang Lupa 1 bridge. He led a convoy of 11 high-powered motorcycles on a journey of approximately 150 kilometers from the Batang Lupa bridge to Cebu. He and his entourage also stopped in Pusat town for lunch before continuing the journey to Sarike. RTM, which joined the convoy, witnesses the warm reception from local residents along the coastal route. Earlier in this speech, he said the convoy aimed to personally observe the progress of accessibility along the coastal roads. Also participating was the Minister of Tourism, Creative Industry and Performing Arts, Dato' Sri Abdul Karim Rahman Hamzah. The 2026 Sarawak Level Language and Literature Festival serves as a vital platform for strengthening proficiency in the Malay language. At the same time, it forces a spirit of patriotism among non-Malay students in the state. Head of the Talent Development and Multi-Ethnic Unit at the Dewan Bahasa dan Pustaka DBP Sarawak Branch, Nasir Hamid said that the third edition festival aims to enhance understandings of and appreciation of the language while also promoting the correct usage of the national language. The program also emphasizes on improving argumentation skills in Malay, particularly among students from Chinese National Type Schools, SJKC, and Chinese Independent Secondary Schools in Sarawak. Nasir said this at a press conference regarding the Sarawak Level Language and Literature Festival in Cebu. The festival, scheduled to take place from July 13th to 16th, will feature a variety of activities, including storytelling, public speaking, poetry recitations and patriotic songs competitions, as well as student forums. In conjunction with the 2026 Kuching City Day celebrations, the Kuching North City Commission, DBKU, will organize the DBKU Mayor's Cup Golf Tournament 2026 on August 8th. According to the Mayor of Kuching North, Dato' Hilmi Haji Hosman, this third edition of the tournament is one of the highlights of the City Day celebrations. This event aims to encourage a healthy lifestyle, strengthen ties between the public and private sectors, and promote the tourism industry. He hopes the tournament will continue to serve as a platform to foster relationships and sportsmanship while encouraging more people to adopt a healthy lifestyle through sports. He said this at the press conference in Kuching. A total of 250 participants are expected to take part, involving two categories, namely VIP and Open. The news bulletin was edited by Ratna Saimin for the News Karafe section of RTM Kuching. Salam Malaysia Madani.
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5: On this day in 1985, the Proton Saga, Malaysia's first national car, was officially launched in Shah Alam, Selangor. Developed in collaboration with Mitsubishi and the Heavy Industries Corporation of Malaysia, the car was distributed exclusively by Edaran Automobile National Sdn Bhd Aeon. Aeon opened 20 showrooms nationwide to handle public sales, with the first opening earlier on March 4, 1985 at Jalan Changkat Tambidola. This milestone established Malaysia as a global automotive manufacturer.
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All right, rock fans, DJ Chris Knight here on Red FM. And just like that, we've reached to the final segment, the final hour of the After 9 Rock Zone. Ooh, what a fantastic Thursday night it's been, right? A huge thank you to everyone who's tuning in, sending your requests, the voice notes and the shout-outs. 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So tonight we travel through the sounds of new metal, alternative rock, grunge, hard rock, glam metal, classic rock, pop rock, or surf rock, whatever rock it is. So basically there's every era that has its own identity, you know guys. And that's what makes rock music so special, you know. It can be loud or soft, heavy or melodic. It's all part of being one big rock family. And to those who send in your request tonight, I want to say sorry because I couldn't finish playing all of the requested songs, you know, due to time limitations. I'm so sorry. You know how it is, right? When the music is good, 2 hours, you know, I mean, basically after the request hours till midnight is just not enough, you know. Yeah, but no worry, guys. There'll always be another week, so you can send in your requests again, and I'll do my best as always to bring more of your favorite rock songs into the show. So I'll see you guys again for this Saturday morning for the midday duo, me and DJ Ness. Yeah, so take care of yourself, drive safely. If you guys still on the road, keep the rock spirit alive wherever you are, okay guys? For me here, DJ Chris Knight, thank you for spending your Thursday night with me here on Red FM. Chris Knight here signing off, and here's Green Day with Back in the USA. Good night, stay safe. I'll catch you again next week. Same station, same frequency, same rock vibes. Good night, everyone.

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1: 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Today is a new evolution of music, and I'll be featuring David Guetta. David Guetta, born Pierre David Guetta on November 7, 1967, in Paris, France, is a renowned DJ and record producer who has significantly influenced the electronic dance music EDM scene worldwide. Early career, Guetta began his career as a DJ in the 1980s, performing in Parisian nightclubs. In 1990, he released his debut single, Nation Rap, a collaboration with French rapper Sidney. However, it wasn't until the early 2000s that he gained wider recognition. Notable albums and singles: Just a Little More Love, 2002. Guetta's debut studio album featured tracks like Just a Little More Love and Love Don't Let Me Go, which found success in European markets. Guetta Blaster, 2004. This album included singles such as Money and The World Is Mine, further establishing his presence in the dance music scene.

0: Dreamers, dreamers, dreamers. 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
1: Pop Life, 2007. Achieving significant success, this album's lead single, Love Is Gone, became a top 10 hit in several countries and marked Guetta's first entry on the U.S. Billboard Hot 100. One Love, 2009. A breakthrough album that brought international fame, featuring hits like When Love Takes Over, featuring Kelly Rowland, Sexy Chick, featuring Akon, and Memories, featuring Kid Cudi. The album peaked at number one in France and reached the top 10 in several other countries.

Nothing But the Beat, 2011, this album continued his global success with singles such as Where Them Girls At, Without You, featuring Usher, Titanium, featuring Sia, and Turn Me On, featuring Nicki Minaj. The album topped charts in multiple countries. 7, 2018. His seventh studio album included tracks under his alias Jack Back, showcasing his versatility within the EDM genre.

0: Achievements. Guetta has sold over 10 million albums and 65 million singles globally, with more than 30 billion streams on Spotify. He was voted the number one DJ in the DJ Mag Top 100 DJs polls in 2011, and again from 2020 to 2023. In 2013, Billboard ranked his song When Love Takes Over as the number one dance pop collaboration ever. In 2022, he released the single I'm Good Blue with Bebe Rexha, which became the second longest-running chart-topping song on the U.S. Dance Electronic Chart. Recent endeavors. In 2019, Guetta, alongside fellow producer Morten Brohm, announced the creation of the EDM subgenre Future Rave, releasing a collaborative extended play titled New Rave in July 2020. David Guetta's innovative approach and collaborations with various artists have solidified his status as a pivotal figure in the evolution of electronic dance music. Hope you guys enjoyed this coverage on David Guetta, as I tried to make it as comprehensive as possible. See you around. This is Dana signing off.
1: Audis has intercepted a message. The operator's attention is required.

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3: I met Yelana on a dating website. She's here for work. And what can I say? She was beautiful, funny, has the cutest laugh, and she even laughed at my lame jokes. Safe to say, we hit it off immediately. Things were wonderful for a while, until one day.
4: My darling, I really need your help. My father got into some serious gambling debts, and now the mob, they are after him.
3: Oh no, Yelana, how can we help from here?
4: Can you send me some money, please, so I can pay off his debt? He needs about 600,000 rubles.
3: Let me check. That's over 30,000 ringgit. We can't afford this, baby.
4: Please, darling. I don't know what else to do. My mother, she is losing her mind. And I am their last hope.
3: All right. I'll transfer the money over to you so you can help your father.
4: Thank you very much, my love. I need to fly back to help them out. I'll be back in a week.
3: A week passed. 2 weeks. I messaged. I called. There was no answer. Did something happen to her? Did I get scammed? I went to the nearest police station to make a report. And I was later informed that my girlfriend was a scam artist. And her real name was Olga Skamdinsky. She was part of a love scam ring and had several other victims in the last 7 months. To anyone listening, don't fall victim to like I did. Because when it's too good to be true, the love could be the biggest lie ever.
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I'm your host, Dana, and today we're flexing a little, literally, because we're diving into the action comedy K-drama Strong Girl Namsoon. The spiritual successor to Strong Girl Do Bong-soon, this show brings back the super strength concept with a brand new heroine, a new mystery, and an energy drink so shady it makes pre-workout supplements look like sunshine and vitamins. Let's get into it. Strong Girl Namsoon follows Gang Namsoon, a bubbly young woman blessed with superhuman strength who returns to Korea after being separated from her family as a child. She reunites with her eccentric, ridiculously wealthy mother and equally powerful grandmother. Yes, this is a family where peak strength is genetic and chaos is inherited. Their lives take a wild turn when a dangerous new drug epidemic sweeps Seoul, tied to a suspicious global company and its unnervingly handsome CEO. What starts as a family reunion spirals into crime fighting, undercover work, and comedic mayhem. The premise? Fun. Absurd? Absolutely. Entertaining? More often than not, yes. Characters and cast performance. Lee Yumi as Namsoon is a highlight. Quirky, bright, and effortlessly lovable, she brings physical comedy, emotional beats, and that human golden retriever charm. Kim Jong-un and Kim Hae-suk, playing her mother and grandmother, absolutely steal scenes. Think tag team chaos, luxury drama, and grandmotherly wisdom delivered with the power of a small meteor. Ong Sung-woo plays the detective love interest. He's earnest, adorable, and functions largely as the normal human boyfriend trying not to die when his girlfriend casually lifts cars. K-drama tradition respected. And then there's Byeon Woo-suk as the villain. The man is charismatic enough to make global crime look like a viable career path. He's easily one of the strongest parts of the series, pun fully intended. Writing and pacing. The show mixes comedy, romance, and crime drama, but not always smoothly. Expect episodes that stretch longer than necessary, classic K-drama indulgence, comedy that lands more often than it misses, a crime plot that somehow feels both predictable and over the top, a romance arc that's cute, but not the main dish. Does it get messy? Yes. Is the mess entertaining? Also yes. Action and cinematography. If you're watching for action scenes where someone casually yeets a motorcycle, lifts shipping containers, or kicks through walls, congratulations, you've found your show. The effects aren't Marvel level, but they're charming, creative, and perfectly serviceable for a fantasy K-drama tone. Visual style, bright, candy-colored, energetic, very on brains. The series offers a mix of girl power messaging, found family and real family dynamics, corporate corruption, the dangers of addiction, and a surprising amount of heart underneath all the slapstick. It's lighter than it looks, heavier than you expect, and occasionally tries to be both at once. The verdict. Strong Girl Namsoon is not a perfect show, but it is a highly entertaining one. If you want realism, this is not your stop. If you want fun, heart, and superhuman women throwing around luxury cars, welcome aboard. It's bold, silly, heartfelt, and very watchable, especially if you don't take it too seriously. Rating for Movie Buzz 7.5/10, chaotic but charming, a protein shake of comedy, action, romance, and glitter. And that's your Movie Buzz review for today on Red FM. If you've watched Strong Girl Namsoon, let me know. Did it make you laugh, cringe, or immediately wish you had superpowers? Stick around. More music, more movies, and more buzz coming up right after this.

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1: Darius, you said you'd be here.
2: It wasn't your fault.
3: I had met her that night, then...
2: No, that's why I'm here. I've been reading some stuff on Dark Jurassic. Brooklyn's death was no accident. She was targeted.
3: But why? Who would even want to do that?
2: I don't know for sure, but whoever killed Brooklyn is coming after the rest of us, too. We need to warn the others. Sammy? Kenji? Yes?
4: We've got a problem.
2: We're all in danger. And whoever is hunting us, they're using raptors to do it.
4: Raptors? For real?
2: They found us.
1: I found this map Brooklyn left with a note.
2: Where was she going?
3: This site is tracking the location of a bunch of dinosaurs. How many people are in on this?
1: We need a plan! Want to make a little chaos?
5: Run! Go, go, go!
1: Drive!
5: I'm working on it!
1: This is really happening?
3: Yeah, it's happening.

What's up, movie lovers? It's your girl Dot here on Movie Buzz on Red FM, where we break down what's hot, what's not, and what's worth your precious binge time. And today, oh yes, we're diving claws first into Jurassic World Chaos Theory, the animated series that's stomping its way up the charts and roaring louder than your neighbour's motorcycle at 2 a.m. Let's go. So here's the setup. Chaos Theory picks up 6 years after the events of Camp Cretaceous. Our beloved, slightly traumatised Nublar 6 are now back in the real world, except, small problem, the real world is now full of dinosaurs. And as if dodging a charging Triceratops isn't stressful enough, there's also a shady conspiracy bubbling underneath society, involving dinosaur trafficking, secret organisations, and some seriously messy human greed. Basically, what happens when Jurassic Park stops being a vacation disaster and becomes everyday life? All right, let's talk strengths, because this show has teeth. Big ones. Number one, real character drama. This isn't the usual kids scream and run from dinosaurs formula. The show lets the Nublar 6 grow up, emotionally, morally, traumatically. And yes, it hits harder than expected for an animated series. Number two, a darker, more mature tone. Honestly, Chaos Theory feels more like the original Jurassic Park films than the recent sequels. There's suspense, horror, moral dilemmas, and moments where you'll think, this is definitely not for little kids. Number three, world-building done right. Dinosaurs are part of society now, and the show explores the laws, consequences, black market trade, and all the chaos that comes with that. It expands the universe in a way that actually feels believable. Number four, beautiful animation and sound. The dinosaurs look fantastic, the action sequences are cinematic, and the soundtrack gives you that iconic Jurassic goosebump feeling. Dot's rating for production quality, 9/10. Because a T-Rex looks extra good in HD. Now, no show is perfect, even one with raptors. First hiccup, pacing. Some episodes take their sweet time building up drama, maybe a little too sweet. Think more slow burn thriller, less non-stop dinosaur mayhem. Second, the action isn't constant, which is fine for story lovers, but if you're here for all-out dinosaur chaos every episode, you may feel teased. Third, it depends heavily on past seasons. If you didn't watch Camp Cretaceous, some emotional payoffs might fly over your head faster than a pteranodon at Kalia. Who should watch this? This show is perfect for Jurassic fans who want something deeper than dinosaur go raw, teens and young adults who love character-driven storytelling, families, but maybe not the very young ones, unless your kid likes nightmare fuel, anyone who loves a good conspiracy thriller with fangs. And the critics, they're giving this series massive love, even dropping a juicy 100% score on some platforms. Big raw energy. All right, verdict time. Jurassic World Chaos Theory is a smart, surprisingly emotional, beautifully animated ride that proves the Jurassic franchise still has legs and claws and occasionally wings. If you want a show that blends heart, suspense, and dinosaur chaos with actual narrative depth, this one deserves a spot on your weekend binge list. Dot's final score? 8.5/10. A fierce, heartfelt, dino-powered win. That's your Movie Buzz review for today. I'm Dot, reminding you, if you hear something big crashing in the bushes, don't walk toward it. Stick around, more great music coming up right here on Red FM.

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1: My cat always wakes me up at 3 a.m., scratching the door, meowing, and disturbing me. So last night, I decided to ignore him. This morning, I woke up, he's sleeping peacefully on my pillow. And the moral of the story, in my own house, I pay the rent, but he owns the property.
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0: I met Yelena on a dating website. She's here for work. And what can I say? She was beautiful, funny, has the cutest laugh, and she even laughed at my lame jokes. Safe to say, we hit it off immediately. Things were wonderful for a while, until one day.
1: My darling, I really need your help. My father got into some serious gambling debts, and now the mob, they are after him.
0: Oh no, Yelena, how can we help from here?
1: Can you send me some money, please, so I can pay off his debt? He needs about 600,000 rubles.
0: Let me check. That's over 30,000 ringgit. We can't afford this, baby.
1: Please, darling. I don't know what else to do. My mother, she is losing her mind. And I am their last hope.
0: All right. I'll transfer the money over to you so you can help your father.
1: Thank you very much, my love. I need to fly back to help them out. I'll be back in a week.
0: A week passed. 2 weeks. I messaged. I called. There was no answer. Did something happen to her? Did I get scammed? I went to the nearest police station to make a report, and I was later informed that my girlfriend was a scam artist, and her real name was Olga Skamdinsky. She was part of a love scam ring and had several other victims in the last 7 months. To anyone listening, don't fall victim to like I did. Because when it's too good to be true, the love could be the biggest lie ever.
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5: Red FM Fall Variety, and of course, like I promised you earlier, I got Mr. Nasih Ulwan in the studios. He is, of course, one of the founders of Teduh Sejenak Coffee, right?
6: Yeah, that's right.
5: Welcome to the show, sir. So tell me, Thank you. How have you been? Introduce yourself to the listeners.
6: Yeah, hi, hello. I'm Muhammad Nasih Ulwan bin Badron. Yeah, my full name. Just can call me Nasih.
5: Mm-hmm.
6: And I'm the owner and co-founder of Teduh Sejenak. And I've been doing this business for about, I would say, since 2021, when COVID happened. So it actually started from my wife. My wife started this business. She started it from home. So, but she just did like bottled coffee and all that, just for fun.
5: Mm-hmm.
6: So by COVID, it kind of it gave the opportunity. Like, we thought that COVID was like a downtime for everything, but COVID became like a big catalyst for us. Like, we didn't know that we would have that opportunity, but turns out it brought us up until here. It grew our passion in it lah. Yeah, so we're glad to be able to provide this for people. Yeah.
5: All right. So one important question right here: are you a coffee drinker?
6: Yes, definitely.
5: Heavy coffee drinker.
6: Heavy coffee drinker.
5: Wow. Okay.
6: Yeah. Caffeine doesn't even affect me.
5: Wow.
6: That's a problem. Yeah.
5: That is.
6: Yeah.
5: Sounds like me. But anyway.
6: Yeah.
5: So now talking about the origins of your business. Okay. Now you basically started around COVID time, right?
6: Yeah.
5: Okay. So COVID time. So then after that, your first bolt shop, so to speak, is basically at the old Ting and Ting building.
6: Yep.
5: Right. And after that, you guys move on to Carpenter Street.
6: Mm-hmm.
5: So how did each location help shape the identity of Teduh Sejenak?
6: I would say location actually affects, because knowing Kuching's quite, I would say, still like a small town.
5: Mm-hmm.
6: You can get everywhere easily, but at different places you have different experiences and crowds. So at Ting and Ting, at first I would say it's a really strategic location.
5: Mm-hmm.
6: The owner itself is like an architect. She does a lot of art events and a lot of pop-ups and all that. So that actually aligned with what we wanted to do with Teduh Sejenak. So it became a medium, and we had collaborations with the architect, collaborations with outside event partners and all that. So that was Ting and Ting. After we left the place, due to several reasons, but it was a great experience. So we went to Carpenter Street, which is just down the road. Different experience, because the crowd there, it's definitely like people who goes to bars and all that, tourists that walk around from the waterfront. So we met different faces. Like Ting and Ting was more like local based, but Carpenter Street is more like tourists and new people like trying to understand like what is the coffee that we have here.
5: Mm-hmm.
6: Yeah, it was different. So from there on, we stayed there for a while, but after that we. Well, because we have full-time jobs, so we took a break for a while.
5: Mm-hmm.
6: But the passion was still there. We tried to find different ways to still do the business. So by time, I'm the one who like tried to bring it back up after we took a break. So I decided if it's so hard for us to have a place somewhere outside of our home, why not do it in front of our home? So that one also became a different experience. We thought it would interrupt our neighbors, but turns out our neighbors around the place, young and old, they really supported it. They would come again, again, again, again. So we got close to the people. It's like, it's a different experience. It's like, it became like a family kind of thing, even though it were neighbors, right?
5: Okay.
6: So I would see that the place really makes the brand.
5: Okay.
6: So even though we have a brand and name, right, the place really makes it. That's what we discovered from doing this business. Yeah.
5: Alright, so right now you're in your third location, which is your own house.
6: Yes.
5: Okay, yeah. So that's the main building right now, right?
6: Yep.
5: So now, onto your name, Teduh Sejenak. It's actually quite poetic. Now, what exactly does it mean and how does it reflect your brand's philosophy?
6: Okay, when I met my wife, I also asked her, why did you give this name to the brand? So for her, Teduh Sejenak is a place for a short break. That's what it means. It comes from the Indonesian language, actually, which is a really big advocate of. She really likes Indonesian stuff. So it means like a short place to break, take a break. So it aligns with, like what I said, like different places really makes it. So when we stop at Ting and Ting, it becomes a short escape for certain people. Because our reason for doing Teduh Sejenak is not just a coffee place. It's a place where, like what happened, we have events, we have certain things that we put in the shop for interactivity with the people. So these things change along the places that we go to. So that's why it's called a short break. We take a short break at this place. We cater to this certain people that's around the area. Then we move on. So we don't stick to one place until we, if the business doesn't work, sometimes we might close shop, but we don't do that. So if it slows down here, we move on to another place to provide different things to different people. So I think that's the philosophy that's coming up with us right now.
5: Okay. Yeah. So when you describe your business as beyond just a cafe, okay, what exactly does it mean?
6: Ah, yes. So it might sound a bit, how do I say it? Like very cliche to say that. But I noticed like certain coffee places, they really cater just coffee. Like what kind of beans, what flavor you have, is it premium or not, how do you methods and all that. But for us, again, it's more towards, it's a space. The coffee is the medium because people come, they have to drink. So we like coffee, so we provide that. But for example, what we did at Ting and Ting, there's this a wall of hope where people could put their own notes and hang it on the wall. So they take part in the building. They write quotes, they write how they feel today and all that. So that one really, really helped because during COVID, people were really mentally drained and all that. So that one became like a place for them to express themselves. Even though, for example, they come alone, they still can talk to the place in a way.
5: Okay.
6: Yeah. So it's like a, yeah, it's like a place for us to interact with, not just drink coffee.
5: Okay.
6: Yeah. It's beyond that. Yeah.
5: All right. So now you're also doing like a mobile coffee catering from
6: looks of it.
5: Okay. Yeah. So now explain to me, how exactly does that work? You got a special crafted coffee catering concept going on. Let me know.
6: So, knowing now that we have to do business from home, we can't really do events at home. That will really disrupt the neighborhood.
5: Okay.
6: So it became an opportunity for us to make a cart that's portable. We can join events and all that, which is really growing right now in Kuching. I can see that this past 2 years, Kuching has been booming with events, all sorts of events. So that kind of aligns with what we want to do. So how we do it is also the same. Once we go to an event, for example, right now we're opening at City One. It's a toy collectors event.
5: Okay.
6: So just to fit in, we made a mascot, a 3D mascot. We animated a mascot. We 3D printed a mascot just to fit in with the toy.
5: Okay.
6: So people will be like, not coming, what coffee do you have? It's more like, oh, what do you guys have here? It's like, there's interaction towards what's happening there.
5: Okay.
6: So we try to keep that going. So every time there's an event, like that day we had an event at Waterfront. It was under, what was the name? I forgot what's the name. It's under government, but
5: okay.
6: We had to find a way to do like a charity. So we set certain amounts of drinks and we gave it for free. So we decided to do that lah. So we tried to integrate with all the events that we're involved in.
5: All right, interesting.
6: Kind of thing, yeah.
5: Right, so right now you're at this toy event thing at City One right now. Okay, so that's cool. All right, so now on to your community and creativity. Now, you actually emphasize on being a platform for creatives, right?
6: Yeah.
5: And people are free to express themselves. So how do you incorporate all these elements into your business?
6: Yeah, that was what we did from Ting and Ting through the events. There was art events, there were busking and all that. That's the general ones. But we do like make our own, for example, there's a pop-up event. We always try to have a theme. That day was like a Indonesian batik. So we didn't know there's that community there, but we just made it. But turns out when the people came, they didn't just come to find like thrift Indonesian stuff. They wore the Indonesian stuff to fit into the theme. So that kind of shows us that there's this different sorts of people around Kuching to expose themselves in on this platform.
5: Okay.
6: So this event seems like very simple, but turns out it exposes a lot of people around Kuching that we didn't know about. So that's actually our aim, like big aim, big goal. Imagine like a big hub where we have our coffee stall, but we bring in a lot of spaces for these people to showcase their works or any creative thing every day. So for example, I'll just give an example. Maybe there's a skate park behind. In the middle, there's a performance act. In here, there's a free market that people can do it every day. So we imagine it's like that. It's not, the coffee is just the medium to cater to these people.
5: So basically everything centers around the best drink in the world.
6: Let's say that, yeah.
5: Okay.
6: You can say that.
5: Alright, so can you tell me what kind of creative individuals or groups have found home with your coffee place?
6: Right now, I would say the people that we've experienced with Ting and Ting, we still keep in touch.
5: Okay.
6: In any case, there's an event, we still keep in touch with that. So even though we change place, when there's an event, we join in. For example, right now we're doing a pop-up cart. So when they do an event, we would join in.
5: Okay.
6: So it's like a back and forth kind of thing. Last time they were coming to us, now we're coming to them. So we stick with these people that we met before at Ting and Ting. Yeah.
5: Okay. All right. Yeah. So when it comes to collaborations, right, how many have you met or hosted with that basically helped further your vision?
6: I think Ting and Ting. It was the place that we met a lot of people. Right now, like, you know, there's NFTs and all that. We met a lot of these people as well. We met a lot of thrifters. We met a lot of musicians. So from there, we were glad to have Ting and Ting, actually. It actually projected us really high. So from there, these people still look out for us.
5: Okay.
6: Even when we took that long break, they keep asking us, when you guys going to open back? When you guys going to open back? So that it felt like we really had to open back. Like,
5: okay,
6: people were looking for us even though we stopped, right? So this is our favor to these people. Yeah, we're doing them a favor that they're holding on to us.
5: Okay.
6: So we shouldn't let that go, actually. Yeah.
5: All right, now let's come to your coffee experience. Okay, now what exactly makes your coffee unique compared to other coffee companies out there, and what is your signature drink?
6: Okay, let's start with what my wife started in the beginning. So usually start up like that, we don't have the luxury to start with expensive coffee beans, high quality equipment and all that. So we went with a coffee bean which is called Robusta beans, not Arabica, which is people call it like a low grade. But my wife tried to make it in a proper way where she included Sarawak's gula apple, but she cooked it herself, the syrup. She made her own syrup, and then she developed this one drink which is called Sejenak Nipa. It's like based from the word gula nipa. So from that drink has been the drink that's been bringing us along this journey.
5: Okay,
6: so we do upgrade our menu, we add a lot of drinks, but that drink has always been the drink that people come for.
5: Okay.
6: They come and like, is there Sejenak Nipa? Sejenak Nipa, is it available? It's always that drink.
5: Okay.
6: Even though right now we've upgraded to a machine, I'm grateful for that, but people still look for that drink.
5: Okay.
6: At the end of the day.
5: So the machine can't make this drink?
6: The machine can't make this drink.
5: Only
6: it's
5: can.
6: It's a manual.
5: Wow.
6: Yeah, it's a manual drink. So in a way, poetically, it shows that because we love to showcase emotion, creativity and all that. So human hands, right?
5: Mm-hmm.
6: Like directly. So that actually represents us, that drink. So I would say that's the signature drink.
5: All right, then.
6: That's a signature drink.
5: All right, so we're just about out of time right now. So before we end this, can you tell the listeners where they can find you and your social medias and your location and all that fun stuff?
6: Okay. First location, we're nearby Aeon Mall. Our address is 98 Lorong Permata 6, Minchu Garden, 93200 Kuching Sarawak. It's just nearby. It's in front of our car porch. And for our Instagram, it's Tedo Sejenak, same as TikTok and Facebook. So that's our details. So I hope you guys can come over and try and just interact with us. That's what we want. Interaction. Yeah. Yeah.
5: And there you have it, guys. Nasi Ulwan from Tedo Sejenak Coffee. So if you got the time, go check out his coffee place and enjoy his signature drink right here. And have fun. And, you know, contact him or something. You use half his FB and all that. So do that and ask about his signature drink. All right. So till then, this is Red FM signing off. I'll see you guys next time and say bye-bye, Nasi.
6: All right. Thank you, guys. Bye-bye.
5: And

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1: Tech lovers, this is Veronica, your news girl on Tech Me, right here on Red FM. You know how tech never sleeps? Well, neither do its bugs, updates, or CEOs trying to

right after Microsoft officially ended support for Windows 10. A little ironic, right? But hey, better late than restarting. Now that that's sorted, Microsoft's got a bigger issue. Literally. CEO Satya Nadella revealed they've got so many AI servers running that they're short on electricity to power them all. So they're exporting NVIDIA AI chips to the United Arab Emirates just to balance things out. We've gone from a chip shortage to a power shortage. The future is now, and it needs more sockets. AMD clears up GPU confusion. Over in AMD land, gamers, you can breathe again. After a week of panic, AMD confirmed that older GPUs like the RX 5000 and 6000 series will continue to get driver updates, including game optimizations and bug fixes. Turns out the drama was just driver confusion. And while everyone was yelling about that, AMD sneakily dropped a tease for its next-gen CPUs, codenamed Ryzen Medusa. Yes, Medusa, as in, look directly and turn to stone. These Zen 6 chips are planned for 2027, and I'm already terrified. And impressed. Google pulls AI model after political hallucination. Google just yanked its experimental Gemma AI model from the developer platform after it reportedly made up a fake news story involving a U.S. senator. Yikes. Google clarified that Gemma wasn't public, just a research tool for developers, but the damage was done. Now they're promising tighter safeguards to stop their AIs from making stuff up. Good luck with that. At the same time, Google's prepping a new AI mode that can access your Gmail and Google Drive to make your assistant more personal. Because what says trust better than letting a machine read your love letters and tax receipts? Quick bits? Rapid electronic blips? All right, rapid fire round. Here we go. 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Perfect for people who like Apple but live on Windows. Hackers and crime rings are teaming up to hijack trucks and steal entire shipments using stolen login details. So basically, Grand Theft Auto meets Excel spreadsheets. Snapmaker's U1 3D printer, one of Kickstarter's biggest success stories, is officially on sale. It's got four independent extruders so you can print in multiple colors at once. It's like the Swiss Army knife of printers. SpaceX is working with a startup to manufacture computer chips in space. Literally. They're launching fabrication modules into orbit using Falcon 9 rockets to see if zero gravity improves production. Because apparently Earth just isn't clean enough anymore. And in slightly dystopian news, a startup called Reflect Orbital wants to launch thousands of mirrors into space to beam sunlight back to Earth after dark. Astronomers hate it, environmentalists hate it, and honestly, your sleep schedule will hate it too. We might end up living in a 24-hour daylight world, which sounds cool until you realize you'll never see stars again. And that's your tech update for today. From bugs finally being fixed to billionaires literally reaching for the stars. I'm Veronica, your tech news girl, and this has been Tech Me, where we plug you into the pulse of the digital world. Stay curious, stay connected, and remember, if it's not updating, it's probably rebooting.

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Okay, so remember when Zach told me to just try Warframe for research? 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Anyway, this is Dana the Gamer Girl on Tech Me on Red FM, and today we're diving deep into DevStream 190, Digital Extreme's latest bombshell about the next massive Warframe update, The Old Peace. 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It's basically a full-blown love letter to the game's future. DevStream 190, The Old Peace Deep Dive. So, the stream opened with chaos, applause, music, cinematic trailers, the works. Then boom, The Old Peace, a major update dropping December 2025, and the devs were so hyped they kept saying world premiere like it was the Game Awards. Let's start with the basics. This update is split into two pillars, and DevStream 190 covered Pillar 1, the Devil's Triad and the Descendia. And yes, there's romance, demons, and fashion, all the essentials. The Devil's Triad, meet the coolest sinners in space. All right, picture this. Three new story characters, all functioning as vendors, each rocking Gemini protoframe skins. We've got Father Leon Allard, your holy space warrior type, Sister Marilu, who's got a prosthetic leg, a mysterious key, and some serious main character energy, and Roth, an Orokin protoframe with a literal tail, because, of course, it's Warframe. Oh, and they're all romanceable. Yup, DE officially added dating to Warframe. It's called the Gym System, short for Grimoire Dark Mode. You take your chosen partner on in-universe dates, actual captura scenes with voice acting, custom interactions, and yes, confirmed smooches. And the best part? You can date someone from the Hex 1999 storyline and someone from the Devil's Triad at the same time because, quote, time travel makes it not cheating. I mean, somewhere, Mass Effect just threw its Omni tool in jealousy. Uriel, the 63rd Warframe. Then came the big one, Uriel, the heretic of Zada. Warframe number 63, and he's got reverse summoner gameplay. That means he's not calling minions to help you. You react to them. Three permanent little devils flying around doing chaos things, and your job is to capitalize on their behavior for maximum power. His first ability, Balefire and Brimstone, turns him into a flaming comet with an area of effect Hellfire aura. It's like they mashed Doom Eternal with a rock concert. Plus, alternate helmets, RNG idle animations, agile and noble stances, the works. Uriel basically screams, I'm the metal album cover you deserve. The Descendia? The new game mode. Next, they revealed the new Descendia mode. And honestly, I'm obsessed. It's a 21-floor descending tower challenge that resets weekly. You start at the top, go down through procedurally mixed floors, hit checkpoints on 7 and 14, and each layer changes the rules. You'll dodge deadly light beams, race against collapsing arenas, loot treasure rooms, fight necromech-only battles, and deal with enemies linked by fiery chains. It's like Warframe meets Hades meets Elden Ring's worst basement, and I'm here for it. And if that wasn't enough, Father Leon Allard actually greets you at floor 7. Lore connected, immersive, and honestly kind of spooky in the best way. Operator and Drifter Remaster. Now this is huge. The Operator and Drifter, your player avatar, are getting a complete overhaul. We're talking next-gen face models, redone eyes, metallic and transparent makeup options, customizable eyebrows, new hairstyles, full beard systems, and even body type selection. They also showed a new Orokin-inspired armor set based on Roth, which looks gorgeous. Basically, Warframe just went full character creator mode, and I love that it's all free. It's DE flexing that, even after 10 years, they still care about letting players express themselves. Oh, and they're adding a title system, over 50 unlockable titles you can equip under your nameplate. Finally, a reason to call myself Dana the Broodmother Slayer. Garuda, Alternox, and Kestrel prime. Of course, it wouldn't be a Warframe dev stream without a prime reveal. The next Prime access is Garuda Prime, launching alongside Alternox Prime and Kestrel Prime. Yes, the boomerang weapon is back from the dead. Stylish, bloody, and fast, Garuda mains, it's your time to shine. The release window. The Old Peace drops this December 2025, marking Warframe's final big update before TennoCon 2026, which, by the way, is officially confirmed for July 10th and 11th next year. So yeah, the next 8 months are going to be wild in the Origin system.
So, what's the takeaway? Warframe's not slowing down. It's evolving. Romance, new game modes, lore arcs that finally touch the Tau system. This isn't just an update, it's a statement. And you know what? I'm not even mad at Zach anymore for getting me hooked. Because if the old piece is the future of Warframe, then being a fangirl doesn't sound too bad. So Tenno, mark your calendars. The old piece lands this December. Get your builds ready, prep your cosmetics, and maybe rehearse your Captura Kiss poses. This has been Dana, the gamer girl, your resident techie, space witch, and reluctant Warframe addict on Tech Me on Red FM. Stay tuned, stay curious, and remember, when someone tells you to just try one mission, it's never just one. Catch you in the Origin System. Space Ninjas.

All right, we need to talk about this, but this topic has flooded my feed so completely that I can't ignore it anymore. Meet Neo, supposedly the most advanced humanoid robot ever made. 5'6", 66 pounds, 4 hours of battery life, self-charging, and designed to live in your house. 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Sounds amazing, right? 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No mess, no dishes, no dust. For people with mobility issues, it could even double as a helper or assistant. And apparently, you can order it now? That's right, pre-orders are open. You can choose a color, pay $20,000 outright, or subscribe for $500 a month, and drop a $200 refundable deposit to reserve your spot. Shipments start sometime next year, allegedly. Now, to be fair, I don't think the price is the real issue here. First-generation tech that's this ambitious was never going to be cheap. This is aimed at wealthy early adopters, people who'd rather pay for convenience than spend hours cleaning. Fine. That part I get. The problem is the gap. The massive distance between what's being promised and what actually exists today. See, people watching the promo video probably think this robot has real AI, that it can understand its surroundings, recognize objects, plan routes, and actually perform household chores independently. That's the illusion. That's what the video wants you to believe. Except none of that is real. Tech journalist Joanna Stern actually tested Neo, and every single thing she was shown, from washing dishes to carrying laundry, was being teleoperated by a human wearing a VR headset in another room. Not some of it, all of it. Every task was remote controlled. To their credit, the company does label moments in their video as autonomous. There are exactly two of them. One, opening the door when someone arrives. Two, taking a cup from a person and walking away. That's it, two things. Everything else? Someone else was driving. So yeah, the gulf between what Neo can actually do and what the marketing implies is enormous. And this is part of a bigger trend, the habit of announcing AI products before they're finished. Remember when companies used to unveil a gadget, demo it live, and then say, "It's on sale next week?" Now, it's here's the future. But that future won't arrive for years, if ever. It's the same problem we saw with the Humane AI Pin, the Rabbit R1, and even Tesla's full self-driving. The promise always races ahead of the reality. Let's break it down. For Neo to truly function as advertised, it would need a hyper-advanced AI brain capable of seeing through cameras, understanding its environment, learning objects, adapting to new spaces, and performing physical tasks safely. It would have to know the difference between a wine glass and a mug, a shirt and a towel, medication A and medication B, and handle them all perfectly every time. That level of AI requires insane amounts of training data. Tesla's been gathering it for years with self-driving cars, millions of miles of user-generated experience feeding back into their system. That's how they're improving, by letting early adopters become unpaid beta testers. Neo's creators are trying to do the same thing, but inside your home. When it can't perform a task, they have a feature called Expert Mode, where a remote operator literally logs into your robot, uses its cameras, and does the job, while the AI learns. Yes, that means letting someone see inside your house. They claim it'll blur faces and let you block off private rooms, but still, that's a big privacy trade-off. So, yeah, early adopters aren't just buying a $20,000 robot. They're signing up to be unpaid trainers for a product that's nowhere near finished. And that's the pattern now. Overpromising, under-delivering, and hoping people are patient enough to fill in the gaps with their own data and money. Because right now, Neo can't lift heavy stuff, moves awkwardly, and needs constant monitoring. It's fragile, expensive, invasive, and not nearly as autonomous as it seems. Sure, the dream is beautiful, a Jetson-style helper that quietly cleans, organizes, and assists without complaint. But the reality is we're nowhere near that yet. And the people who'd actually benefit most, seniors, people with disabilities, are the least likely to take that risk early. To be clear, I hope I'm wrong. If a year from now humanoid robots are doing dishes and folding laundry across America, I'll gladly eat my words. But history says otherwise.
Right now, what we're seeing is another example of AI hype outpacing AI progress. The technology just isn't ready to match the fantasy. And until that gap closes, the dream remains exactly that, a dream. If you enjoyed this breakdown, hit that subscribe button. And if I end up being wrong and your robot makes you dinner next year, you can tell me, I told you so. Catch you in the next one.